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And hey, thanks.

Hello, hello, everybody. You're listening to Virginia Tradition here on WRUW. I'm your host, DJ Dr. Fraser Crane. Hope everyone's doing well. Thanks for everyone coming out to the Jolly Scholar yesterday. All in all, good times were had, and appreciate everyone who did that. And then for this week's show, got a lot of deep cuts of the disco and Italo variety. Yeah, I think it's going to be a good one, y'all. I mean, I enjoy all the shows I do, but I'm real happy with some of the stuff that I dug and found for you guys. So, strap on in, stay tuned to the tunes, and chit and chat in a little bit, everybody. All right, take care. I'll see you guys soon. Adios.

Well, hello, guys. This is Virginia Tradition. In that last set, you first heard the Jeffrey Lake Group with Give Me Your Sexy Body. After that, we had Malibu with Born to Dance. After that was Cappuccino with Get Down to the Disco. And those last two, we had Marzio with Volcano. And then we had Zoom with Salem's Witch. It was more disco, more Italo. A lot of great tunes coming up. A lot of deep cuts. Almost all these I don't think I played here on the station. I don't know if they've ever been played here on the station. Maybe they have, maybe they haven't. But definitely a lot of great music coming up. So stay tuned for the tunes. And I'll catch up with everybody at the top of the hour, though. So take care and see you guys soon.

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1: Once a stagecoach stop on the Buffalo-Cleveland-Detroit Post Road, the 1824 home of Rufus and Jane Pratt Dunham is the oldest building still standing on its original site in the city of Cleveland. The Dunham is open for visitors on Wednesdays and Sundays, 1 to 4 p.m., and the grounds are open dawn to dusk daily. You can come down to Midtown Huff, 6709 Euclid Avenue, and enjoy the Heritage Walking Trail, Dunham Tavern House Museum, and the upcoming Visitor Center.

All right, everybody. Welcome to hour two of Virginia Tradition. I'm your host, DJ Dr. Fraser Crane. And in that last set, we start off with Abu John City Breakers with ACB Rap. After that, we had Afrikala with Aiko Biya Ye. After that, we had a real catchy one from Shandy with Dooya Dooya. Then we had Rita Russick with Funny Face. And the last two very sci-fi centric songs, we had Antonella Forte with Mr. Robot. And then we had David Zed with Bala Robot. Coming up, more of what's really last hour is going to be, in particular, Italo Disco and not just more like classic disco. Love them both. Just slightly different, basically same genre.

And yeah, a lot of great songs coming up. A lot of deep cuts from the genre. It's going to be a good time, everybody. So stay tuned for the tunes. But I'll catch up with everybody in about 30 minutes.

Hey now, this is Virginia Tradition, and the first song in that last set was Blue Vision with Leela, Little Willie's Carmel Ride. After that, we had Triple G with Nervous. Then as last two, we had a Claudia T with It's You. Then we had a D. Bald & Co. with Set Me Free. Coming up, some more like long burners of the Italo variety, a little bit more of the high energy types of tracks. Some fun stuff coming up, so don't go anywhere, no flipping, no changing the channel. Stay tuned for these tunes, guys. It's gonna be a good one. So, yeah, enough rambling from me. Got some more music to play, but I'll see everybody for the end of the show.

Okay, okay, guys. We're near the end of this week's edition of Virginia Tradition. Before I get off the air, first let me tell you the songs that are playing that last set. We started off with Velvet, with Gotta Have Your Love. That was a club mix of that song. Then we had Special Touch with Love Gun, and that's a special mix of that one. And then the last one there, it's AIM with So Evil, Close to the Edge. Then I got time for a little bit more music, but up next, Silicon Life will be on the air. Fantastic show, so highly recommend you stay tuned to that, as well as all the other great shows here on the station. I'll be back same time, same place, from 8 to 10 next Sunday. Probably bringing you some more Italo and disco, but you never know, might change it up. That's the tentative plans for right now, though, so yeah, appreciate everyone listening. Stay safe, and see you next Sunday.

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got ketamine, meth, MDMA, Adderall, Bromo Dragonfly, heroin, coke, crack, codeine, oxys, perks, bikes, PCP.

0: market. Did I say crack? 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
0: I got some ibuprofen, aspirin. I got Flintstone gummies.
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You are listening to the Jelly Bean Jar on WRUW-FM, and it's a new voice on the air tonight. It is me, Jack, or Jack Jar, J-N-S, J-M-R, is the normal programmer running this show, but tonight she asked me to run the show, and I'm very honored to do so. Jelly Bean Jar is one of my favorites for sure, so I was very happy to hear that she wanted someone to cover, because I got to get something playing on the air. Right now we are listening to Just Forget by Force of Nature off the Samurai Champloo Music Record Impression album, which came out in 2004, so a bit of an older tune. We're going to be listening to some early 2000s tunes up next with I Set My Friends on Fire. You may know them from their hits with the YouTube channel Smosh in earlier 2000s, I think 2007 or so. I got the honor of seeing I Set My Friends on Fire with JMR.

Earlier this summer at Mahal's, whatever you call it. So we're going to be starting off this show with Reese's Pieces. And then also, in parentheses, I don't know who John Cleese is. Sorry, it has a very long title. I always have to look at the second part. And that's off of You Can't Spell Slaughter Without Laughter. We're going to be listening to that, and then we're going to go on to The Lotus Eater by Opeth, one of my favorite metal tunes. I'm stepping out of my norm a little bit. If you've heard my show, you know I mostly play folk music. So thought I would get out there, play a bit of metal, electronica, and everything that is not native to me. So hopefully you will enjoy that. Anyway, I'm Jack, and you're listening to The Jelly Bean Jar. Hope you enjoy.

Mm-hmm.

3 right now, and we've got some great tunes that we just played for you. That was Eyeless by Slipknot, a live version. I didn't realize when I first put it in that it was a live version, but an excellent version all the same. We had The Lotus Eater by Opeth. I found that song out a few years ago. A friend of mine gave it to me. I was just trying to learn a little bit more about the metal scene, and I had already been a bit into like math rock at the time, so she gave me that referral, I guess, and it paid off. It's such a great song. It's off of Watershed. Opeth is a great metal band that I really like, so if you're into that, that could be for you. Right now we're listening to 2008 Toyota Corolla by 2003 Toyota Corolla off the album 2003 Toyota Corolla. 2003 Toyota Corolla makes pretty awesome music. It's all as self-described stupid car vaporwave. So if you're into stupid car vaporwave, they might be for you. Like I mentioned, we listened to Eyeless by Slipknot right before. Slipknot was also recommended to me by a good friend who loves metal. I remember the first time I listened to that, he said we should go to the gym together and work out. And that was the first time I ever did a bench press, and it did not go well, suffice to say. But it was really fun, and makes me remember Slipknot all much more. So, anyway, what do we have next? Well, we have a Cleveland favorite, yes. We have the Nine Inch Nails with Head Like a Hole. I first heard that at a Darkwave Dance Cave in Cleveland. So if you've ever been to one of those, lots of Nine Inch Nails playing. Just such a great vibe. We'll also listen to Hollow by Pantera. And I got a couple extra surprises for you coming up after that. Anyway, this is Jack, and you've been listening to the Jelly Bean Jar. I hope you are enjoying the show. Let's keep it rolling.

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1: 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Are you thinking what I'm thinking?
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Thank you, MF Doom, for leading us into this little talking segment. 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It is 10:45 p.m., and what did we just listen to? Well, we listened to Yoshu Fukushu by Maximum the Hormone off of Yoshu Fukushu. Before that, we had Hollow by Pantera, Head Like a Hole by Nine Inch Nails. Before that, off of Pretty Hate Machine, one of my favorite Nine Inch Nails albums for sure. I've gone through our library at WRUW and listened to a bunch of them recently, and I think that one has to be my favorite. Before that, though, after Yoshu Fukushu, we actually listened to Tupunk Shakur by Obnox, a local band. I saw them at Happy Dog last year, around this time last year, at a Food Not Bombs event. There was a couple bands, Obnox, Minority Threat, and a few more punk bands. Obnox really stood out with their sound of integrating hip-hop into metal and hard rock. It was just a great sound that I hadn't really heard before. So I really enjoyed it. We're going to actually transition a little bit into harder electronica, verge of hyperpop sensations with Nina Jirachi all at once up next. Nina Jirachi, very popular artist right now, was in Cleveland a bit earlier this year. She is blowing up and she totally deserves it. Great, great music. So we're going to listen to some of that. And then just going to have some classic black MIDI with The Race Is About to Begin off of Hellfire. Love Jordy Greep. Love all of them. Rest in peace to their guitarist. He passed away at the beginning of this year. Very tragic news. So, yeah, we are just going to keep chugging along. Stay tuned for what you need up next. And I hope you have a great night. Keep listening to WRUW-FM. Thanks.

hypodermic needles hidden under the coat sleeves of sweaty wise guy money earning men in search of the horse to apprehend. The race is about to begin. The race is about to begin.

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Unidentified songs surging through the brush. Transcripts and futile, let alone a rush. You miss when hunched on scribbling notes. Here no journalism is ever involved. Despite the attempts of doctors and saints, none of recorded is heavenly grace. But I stayed and stayed and stayed. That race ran 30 years back, each day since the same. Peel back the witness of a million catastrophes. To see the spotty remnants each has left. I'm forgetting which cups I've pissed, from which I can still drink. Tonight it's so cold, my feet are shrinking. 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Some kiddo on the loose again, some idiot at large, some Chinese.

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Hello, this is Martin from Antibalas Afrobeat Orchestra. 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

0: Gentlemen, it's come to my attention that radio station WRUW continues to gain listenership in Cleveland. 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

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You're listening to the What You Need radio program here on WRUW-FM 91.1 Cleveland. My name is Jeff, and I'll be here with you until 1 o'clock in the morning playing a variety of music for your ears. And what you just heard there was the B-side of the 1983 single by The Fall, a song called Lud Gang. Taken from the CD version of the Perverted by Language LP, which they included this single as a bonus track in. Anyhow, that was what you heard. An old school lead-in fall song on the What You Need radio program. To start off the main first body of the first hour of the show tonight, we will, as I've mentioned in previous shows, I've been exploring the world of quadraphonic sound in records and some surround sound, like DVD kinds of things lately. There's a lot of interesting alternative quadraphonic mixes of things. And I've found, I just recently got a quadraphonic version of Black Sabbath's Paranoid album. And the title track of that song has an especially pretty cool version of, pretty cool mix of the song with a lot of extra echo on Ozzy's voice and all kinds of stuff. Anyway, it's a short song, so I thought I would just play it for you because I found it so interesting. And it's a good song. It rocks. Anyway, here you go. Here's Black Sabbath. Enjoy.

When I was born, my fun mall, they looked at me and it said, oh, sure. The doctor said, it's a girl, I think, and Paul went out and took a drink. My mom said, I look just like Paul. Paul said, I look just like Ma. Aunt Jane said, I look just like Quince, and I've been a stepchild ever since. They're always, always picking on me. They never, never let me be. I'm so lonely, awful sad. It's been a long time since I've been glad. I'll tell you what I'll do by and by. I'll eat some worms and then I'll die. When I'm gone, I guess you'll see. You'll be doggone sorry that you picked on me. My mama put me in the bed. Said, Angel, watch me then, she said. You wouldn't let things frighten me. In the bedbugs, they begin biting me. My mama sent me to the store. I lose her change and she gets sore. I lost my cat and my bow wow. I think I'm losing something now. They're always, always picking on me. They never, never let me be. I'm so lonely, awful sad. It's been a long time since I've been glad. I'll tell you what I'll do by and by. I'll eat some worms and then I'll die. When I'm gone, I guess you'll see. You'll be doggone sorry that you picked on me. Was early one morning about 4 o'clock when someone tried to pick our lock. I said it was Paul's sure sin. I got up and let him in. What time is it, my ma asked Paul? Just 12 o'clock, my Paul told ma. Just then the cuckoo cuckooed four. Paul made it cuckoo 8 times more. They're always, always sticking on me. They never, never let me be. I'm so lonely.

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They never, never let me be. I'm so lonely, awful sad. It's been a long time since I've been glad. 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I'll eat a frog and then I'll croak. And when I'm gone, I guess you'll see of a doggone star that

0: 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Have you looked at cats?
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4: Well, that was an hour of music. What you just heard before the cats there, we had a hawk and a hacksaw from their 2006 album, The Way the Wind Blows. That was a piece called In the River. And a hawk and a hacksaw will be playing Labor Day weekend at the Sound and Gravity Festival in Chicago, which may be the closest they've come yet in recent times to Cleveland. I think they actually might have played here before I knew anything about them and hadn't even heard of them yet. So I'm still keeping hope alive that they might eventually come here to the Cleveland area. Anyhow, Marta Sebastian before that from a 2004 album called Magyar Nepkotezet, which literally translated, it said something like Hungarian folk song contest, but I don't think that's really the actual. Anyway, the title of that song was Tilinko. The old no-wave band Mars before that from a recent album release on Hozak Records called Live at the Village Gate 1977. That was the song Cry. George and Genia Shah Baronian before that from a Canary Records Bandcamp release that came out earlier this year called Tar Instrumentals in Los Angeles and Detroit circa 1942 to 51. And that was a tar instrumental entitled Uzun Dara. Harvey Irwin before that from a collection that came out last year called Music from the Land of the Sky, the 1925 Asheville Sessions. That was the song They Always Pick on Me. Shane Parrish before that from his album Ottaker Guitar that came out earlier this year. That was the tune Slip. Guinea Worms before that and Glorious Monophonic Sound from their 2010 record Sorcerers of Madness, 4 year in a row. And that was the song BTK. Before that, we had a mind-expanding piece by Master William Burchett, a 1977 album of his called Mindstorm. That was the piece Deep Dimensions. The Kimball family ahead of that with a lively little tune called Ship in the Clouds. That comes from another 1977 album called 8 Miles Apart, Old Time Music from Patrick and Carroll Counties, Virginia. Patrick and Carroll County, Virginia, yeah. The Summoning Circle before that from their album that came out earlier this year called The Turning Wheel. That was the title track of that album. And that whole set started off with a quadraphonic version of Black Sabbath's Paranoid. And I can recommend listening to that on the Brian Eno three-speaker ambient sound system if you

0: way of hooking that up in your own home. It's I guess 3/4 of quad. I don't know. It sounds pretty cool on that kind of setup to me anyway. Look it up on the internet. It might be something you might enjoy doing with your stereo. Anyhow, coming up next, I do need to tell you that some of the following material may be found objectionable by some members of the listening audience, and you know who you are. Therefore, listener discretion is strongly advised. And having said that, we can now turn things over, as we do each week, to our friend, the late, great Mr. Ivor Cutler. Take it away, Ivor.
1: A jolly woman with a great big smile walked down the road for a very long while. Soon she came up to a little flat town and sat down. Boy,

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She stayed forever in the little flat town. Soon she was part of the ground.

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There is called from Puskrain, Halskun Prosket, Les Carabels and Kutorit, Voskrelis Motors, Krelling Tars, Carabtars, and the Tar Prayer of Tariff. Roskarabaneos, Pantel Halskat, Grasam Pachil of Gate, Mortis Carabal Prosperino.

0: thank you for coming out. As I'm sure most of you know, I'm Steve. This is the lovely Allie Smith.
1: Yeah!
0: Ron Kretsch on bass making his debut with us. And the illustrious Pat Simon, a gentleman and a scholar.
1: Yeah!
0: Well, at least a scholar. And now here's a 1,000-year-old traditional song.

right. What was that you may be thinking, that racket? That was the Steve Decay Band from a recording of a show that they played this past Friday night, which, to be clear, I played with the express permission of Steve Decay on the show tonight. So thanks to Steve for that. But that was their rendition of the old traditional old-time song, The Cuckoo Bird. Recorded live at the Spotlight Cleveland venue this past Friday night. And I quite enjoyed their set. And hope to see them again soon. Before that, we had Sidna and Fulton Myers from the Field Recorders Collective collection of Peter Hoover recordings of their music. That was the tune Going Home, in parentheses, Let Me Fall. The Downhill Strugglers right before that from their 2013 album Show Me the Way to Go Home. That much older sounding song. I'm not really even sure when that might have been recorded, but that album did come out in 2013. That was the song New Bright Land. Lily Mae Ledford ahead of that from the Coon Creek Girls from a collection came out in 2015 called Legends of Old Time Music, 50 Years of County Records. That was the song Wild Bill Jones. Local painter Mark Keffer from his latest CD, Cursefield. That was the title track from that CD, which is just out. If you know Mark Keffer through social media or something, I suppose you could try to contact him if you would like a copy of that. Memphis Slim and Sonny Boy Williamson and Big Bill Brunzi ahead of that from a 2003 release called Blues in the Mississippi Night. That was the classic old blues song Stag-o-lee, sometimes known as Stagger-lee. The German band Guru Guru ahead of that from their 1972 album Kangaroo. That was the song Immer Lustig, which apparently means always funny. I don't know about that. And the Powers Rollin band ahead of that from a 2020 release that they put out with a Bandcamp release from the Dear Life Records Bandcamp page with two long live recorded tracks. That particular piece was their live set from the laundromat venue down in Columbus, Ohio called Dirty Dungarees, recorded in October of 2019 featuring Lisa Belladonna on synth. And that's just what it's called. There's no tune title for that other than just that's who they were and that's what they were playing. And Ivor Cutler started that whole set off from his November 25th, 1992 Peel session. That was Part of the Ground, a little chord organ ditty from Mr. Cutler there. Anyhow, thank you for tuning into the show tonight. Hope you have enjoyed a good portion of it. Hope you will tune in again next week, because we will surely be here. And we will leave you with one more tune tonight, one more song. Perhaps you will hear a part of it. You may not hear the whole thing. We will see. It is by the Hungarian group called Teka, from a 1993 album of theirs with words in it that I could never dream of pronouncing correctly, so I'm not even going to try. The song is called Volt Zerilam Volt Iggy Zep. Or something along those lines, anyway. Have a great rest of your late Sunday night, early Monday morning, or whenever you happen to be listening to this, and we will see you next time.

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5: If the people of the United States had better wake up before they have their whole little kit and caboodle go down the drain.

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much for hanging out with us. Stick around, because after this last song, we will be doing an exclusive live on the air interview right here from 91.1, live from Cleveland. This is going to be our last one.

0: Yeah, good job, everybody. Okay.
1: Thumbs up.
0: Thumbs up.
2: This next song's called Missing the War. This song, it's kind of about being able to see the forest through the trees, and I think that's important right now. You know, with all this COVID stuff going on, we're not picking small, stupid battles, but we're all in this giant fight together. So don't get tied down or bogged down in one little battle. Try to focus on the war that we're all trying to face together. So that's kind of what this song is about, or I learned it's about that.

0: All right. Thanks for hanging out. We are here live from WRUW 91.1. Yes, I'm checking the sign every time. I get nervous.
1: That's like the way you say live.
0: Yeah. I know where we are right now, okay, guys?

0: Thank you. We Are Cultures. We'll be sticking around for a little interview here. Talk to you soon.
1: These ones cannot yet be found on Spotify. Coming next. Yeah, you guys go.

0: this next one. And again, thank you to those kind folks. Making sure I sound good, making sure we look good. Yes. You know, because you all would otherwise be just like looking at random stuff. And, you know, it's fine.
1: Cool.
0: This one's called I Want to Go Home. 2, 3, 4.

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1: Ron, why did you say that? Why? Why, Ron? What? You're my hero, Ron.
2: Garth, I...
1: You come out with stink like that. Poop. Your poop mouth. Poop out of your mouth.
2: Garth, if I were to give you some money out of my wallet, would that ease the pain?
1: I hate you, Ron Burgundy. I hate you.
3: Some of the following material may be found indecent or objectionable by members of the listening audience. Therefore, listener discretion is strongly advised.

All right, Cleveland, Ohio, this is our last song of the night.

We are Artificial Go, and we have some records over yonder. And Wombo is up next.

No, the next one we have is about how much we don't like war and how there's other solutions than fighting. And this is a song we wrote about it. It's called War.

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1: Yeah. 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
0: Oh, where nobody wins from Toledo, and we're happy to be here. Thank
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3: As I said, just do it.
4: We're good. All right, what name? I'm not playing a new song, unfortunately. Much to everyone's chagrin, I'm going to play one of Max's old songs, and it's probably going to be bad. Here we go, everyone. This is called Ninth by the Casual Fools. 1, 2, 1, 2, 3, 4.

I'm looking forward to getting the earful of the, the mistakes I made, but it had to be done. It didn't have to, but I decided it did. So there's that. I want to tell you all before I move on that Max's new record has a title, and it's titled Sorority at Heart. And I didn't say it before because I knew it had sorority in it, and I forgot the rest. But it's called Sorority at Heart, and it's going to be on the internet. So, tomorrow. And you should listen to it. I think I'm going to be moving to the piano for the rest of my set at this time. I would like slash am legally obligated to announce that some of the following material may be found objectionable by members of the listening audience. Therefore, listener discretion is strongly advised. Everyone knows that the late night piano is very, very different from daytime piano. Everyone knows that, all of us in the industry, as do you all at home. So hang tight for, 20 seconds, and I'm going to sit down at the piano and play some more music for everyone. My name is Sprout Salvaggio, for those of you just tuning in, and piano music is up next.

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I need some help. I can't help myself.

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2: 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We have feelings. You know in the end, I'll always
3: 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Here's news that may spark your interest. The National Fire Protection Association says electrical failures are factors in some 43,000 home fires a year. Your home, however, can be protected. 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An arc fault is caused by damaged, overheated, or stressed electrical wiring or devices, and is a leading cause of home electric fires. 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
4: 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I'm G. Romes, and good morning, everyone! Happy Monday! I thank you so much for tuning into my show this morning. Today, the theme is going to be songs that I honestly listened to a lot in middle school. So, got some Panic at the Disco, 21 Pilots, and more. Some of the songs are a little bit more recent too, but yeah, I hope you enjoy.

You're listening to WRUW-FM 91.1 Cleveland, and this is At Astra. I'm G. Romes, and what did you just listen to? The song you just heard is Bulls in the Bronx by Pierce the Veil, and this is from the 2012 album Collide with the Sky. Before that, you heard Sugar, We're Going Down by Fall Out Boy from the 2005 album From Under the Cork Tree. And we started the show off with Welcome to the Black Parade by My Chemical Romance, and this is from the 2006 album The Black Parade. Definitely a flashback to the past with these songs here, especially the My Chemical Romance song. I remember in middle school, we had to do a presentation about our family and friends and everything, and I used the same song, Welcome to the Black Parade, for my presentation. Pretty intense song choice, considering the subject matter of what I was presenting about, because we had to make a video, but I don't know, it feels very iconic. Like, whenever I listen to this song, I'm like, yeah, but I did that presentation in middle school to this song, and yeah. So, I hope you've been enjoying, and guys, I'm so sad. Today is the last Ad Astra show of the year. I know, it's so sad to say that, but I plan to be back next year, and it really has been so much fun making shows for you all, so I won't make this really big and dramatic. It's not the end. I'll be back. Just need a little break to focus on some of my other responsibilities right now. But yeah, I've had so much fun. Well, everyone, let's get back into it with some more music.

0: 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And everything was dead.
1: 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Therefore, listener discretion is advised.
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4: 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I'm G. Romes, and what songs did you just listen to? The song you just heard is Cake by Melanie Martinez from the 2015 album Crybaby Deluxe Edition. Before that, you heard Message Man by 21 Pilots from the 2015 album Blurry Face. Then you heard House of Memories by Panic at the Disco from the 2016 album Death of a Bachelor. And we started the set off with Burning Pile by Mother Mother from the 2008 album Oh My Heart. I hope you've all been enjoying the music so far. Man, when I was in middle school and elementary, I listened to so much 21 Pilots and Panic at the Disco. I also went to both of their concerts in middle school, so this is definitely a flashback to the past for me today on the show. I wanted to take a second to talk about our event that's coming up with the radio station called Studio A-Rama. And if you haven't heard about it, it is our free music festival that happens every year in the fall. This year, it's going to be on Saturday, September 12th, and it's going to be at the Mather Memorial Courtyard. It's located on Case Western Reserve University's campus. So, yeah, exciting stuff. We're going to have music, food, and merch. The doors are opening at 1:30 p.m., and the first show begins at 2 p.m. We have a lot of really cool bands playing, which include Mr. Gnome, The Laughing Chimes, Knights, False Teeth, Cheap Easies, Cherry Yachtsman, Velocity Stacks, With Windswept Hair, Tetraviolet, and Relic. So, definitely some cool stuff. I really recommend checking it out. It's lots of fun every year. I'll probably be there too, helping out. So, it'll be a good time. And if you haven't heard of any of these bands, I think it's a great opportunity to just get out there and hear some new music and discover some local bands that you might really enjoy. And you know, that's what it's all about, finding new music and, as I would say on my show, exploring new worlds of music together. So, yeah, I hope to see you there. On another note, I hope that you had a nice weekend and the weather wasn't too bad for you all. I know we've been getting a lot of rain, at least in the Northeast Ohio area. And I hope that today, whether you're listening at home or on the way to work, that you're staying safe and driving safely. And yeah.

0: You're listening to WRUW FM 91.1 Cleveland, and this is Ad Astra. I'm G. Romes, and what did you just listen to? The song you just heard is House of Gold by 21 Pilots from the 2013 album Vessel. Before that, you heard Come a Little Closer by Cage the Elephant from the 2013 album Melophobia. Before that, you heard New Person, Same Old Mistakes by Tame Impala from the 2015 album Currents. Then you heard She's My Caller by Gorillaz and Kali Uchis, and this is from the 2017 album Humans Deluxe. Previously, you heard Build God, Then We'll Talk by Panic at the Disco from the 2005 album A Fever You Can't Sweat Out. And finally, we started the set off with How to Be a Heartbreaker by Marina and the Diamonds from the 2012 album Electra Heart Platinum Blonde Edition. I hope you all enjoyed the show today. I had a lot of fun making it, as always, and yeah, I love you guys so much, and I hope you all take care and that you have a wonderful day and a wonderful rest of your week. And I will see you all next year. Take care, and until then, I'll see you later. Bye, everyone.
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0: Hit it. One, two, come on, drummer, hit it. What you waiting on?
1: Yeah, you're right.

Good morning and welcome to Fat Monday for this particular Fat Monday, August 17th, 2026. We just got done listening to Alex Nigrin and In the Garden from an album called Nine Faces. We start out, of course, with Dr. John Unqualified from an album called In the Right Place, originally on Echo Records, reissued for your convenience on Rhino Records. Bobby Mitchell was after that with I'm Gonna Be a Big Wheel Someday. That's from his Rack 'em Back album from Hoodoo Records. Came out as a compilation of older things back in 2010. We heard from Coco Robichaux with Yeah, You're Right from I did say it twice. Charlie Cuccia with New Orleans from an album of his released in 2005. Kristen Diabole, or maybe it's a Diable, with Driving in Your Car from Create Your Own Mythology. Micah Mickey and the Lonesome Wild with Making Up for Lost Time. And then just finished up with Alec Jigren and In the Garden. Now, to make things a little more funky, we're going to go to the Funky Meters with something from our album, which is called Fire at the Fillmore, Volume 1. This is called Too Funky. It's all here on You Got It, Fat Monday.

0: It was something by Galactic called Goose Grease. It's from an album called Already Already. We started off, I think, where was it? Maybe I could, Christian Diaboli? Is that it? I don't know. Driving in Your Car Now, that was it. Alex Jagrin with In the Garden from Nine Faces. Yeah, that we already heard. The Funky Meters, that's where we started. Yes, just two songs in that set. The Funky Meters with Too Funky from Fire at the Fillmore, and Galactic with Goose Grease, Already Ready. Already. Yeah, right. Uh-huh. This is Fat Monday, and we're working our way through all kinds of music from New Orleans and Louisiana. Now we're going to get something from Cedric Watson at Bayou Creole. And this is something called, well, I think I'll maybe let him tell you all about it, since right now my tongue isn't working at its best.
1: I'm gonna do a call and response song, y'all, something called Jure Music. How y'all like that? How would y'all like that? We're gonna kick it off with Mr. Jermaine Prejean back here, giving y'all what you call the second line beat.

not a spiritual experience or what? We'd like to thank Mr. Kuyate for coming and sitting in with us, y'all, and for coming to Lafayette, Louisiana, to bring us his spirit and to bring us his beautiful music that he grew up with and his family has been around for generations and generations in his blood, and to share it with us and make us feel so good. And personally, I feel like he took me back home, man. Thanks a lot. Make some noise if you like what you done heard.

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2: 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In the last half hour or so, we had, let's see, after Galactic with Goose Grease, we heard Cedric Watson at Bayou Creole and Jure. It's obviously a live recording called Blue Moon Live at, I'm sorry, I goofed that up. Let me ungoof it. Creole Moon, that's what we heard live from the Blue Moon Saloon, and the song was Jure. After that, we heard Amadie Ardon with Sidur de Trésor from the Best of Cajun and Zydeco Music from Not Now Music. Bojack and the Zydeco High Rollers were rolling it up with Tighten Up from a Rounder Records release called Check It Out, Lock It In, Crank It Up. And then we heard Jeffrey Bussard and the Creole Cowboys. Their song was Hard to Stop. Well, I mean, that's the title of it. It was, well, anyway, you get the idea. Return of the Creole was the song from Son de Soul Records. And now we move on to more music from New Orleans and Louisiana with something from Marsha Ball off of her album called Gear Rhythms. This is Mama's Cookin' here on Fat Monday.

Rue de Funk finishing up that set from their album called Weather the Storm. That was Boogaloo Stew, as in S-T-U, not S-T-E-W. So, no food yet. Maybe we'll get to some later. Let's see, we start off with Marsha Ball. Oh, well, you have been to food, that, with Mama's Cooking. Yeah, from her album called Gator Rhythms. Rhonda Records put that out. Johnny Sanson was next with Something Good Going On from Into Your Blues, a 2022 release from Short Stack Records. Little Freddie King offered up Brother Hayshacker. That was off of an album called Messin' Around the Living Room. And that's from Made Right Records. Rue de Funk finishing it off of their 2010 CD called Weather the Storm and Boogaloo Stew. We have another 37 minutes or so left here on Fat Monday for this Monday, August the 17th. That's it, August 17th, 2026. And we're going to start this set off with something from George Pops Foster. It's off an album called George Pops Foster with Art Hodes. And this is the Mahogany Hall Stomp. You're on that Monday.

washing dishes and baby clothes. He's so ambitious, he even sews. But don't forget, folks, that's what you get, folks, for making whoopee. Another year, maybe less. What's this I hear? Well, can't you guess? She feels neglected, and he's suspected.

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Oh, yeah, that's my reaction to my feet had an autonomic reaction to that song. That's something recorded live at the Jazz Fest in 2007 by Monk Mix Records. It is David Crawford and Music in My Soul. Start off the set with George Pops Foster and Mahogany Stomp with Art Hodes there. It's an album called George Pops Foster with Art Hodes. Came out back in 1998 on American Music Records. Ella Fitzgerald and Mr. Louis Armstrong with Making Whoopee from Ella and Louis again. The complete Ella Fitzgerald and Louis Armstrong on Verve. Dr. Michael White with Louisiana from the song of George Louis. Lita Prima, Louis Prima's daughter, with Kicking It Old School, Starting Something was the name of her album that she released back in 2014. And then David Crawford recorded live at the Jazz Fest in 2007 with Music in My Soul. Coming up next, this is something from Charlie Wood and his Swamp Gang Review Band. It's called Honky Tonk Show. You're on Fat Monday. I thought this was supposed to be voice acted. I say Fat Monday and it's supposed to start. Oh, well, maybe I'll have to press some buttons.

0: from Boone Shorty and something called Buck Jump, and I'm called For True. For that, Charlie Woods and the Swamp Gang Review Band and the Honky Tonk Show. You've seen that, Devil Crawford and Music in My Soul from Jazz Fest 2007. And we're going to make way for Live from the Bop Stop, because that's what comes up here every Monday morning at 9 o'clock. Coming up, finishing up the show, we're going to be hearing from Alan Toussaint and then from Paul Sanchez. Take care. Have a good week. Bye now.
1: We are America. We're some of yesterday, and we're some of tomorrow.

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1: Where do you listen to WRUW? Maybe it's on the job. You can listen even if you're in a position of such authority that even Tony Danza would have to concede that you are, in fact, the boss. Or maybe you listen to lessen the sting of a job so undignified that when you lie about what you do to impress the opposite sex, you tell them you're unemployed. Either way, WRUW, FM 91.1 Cleveland. We're there.

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0: Hi, I'm Daniel Peck, and from Cleveland, this is Live at the Bop Stop. A glimpse of gospel, jazz, and soul from the great legends is what inspires the sound of pianist Theron Brown's music. Lucky you, though, you'll get more than just a glimpse of this on this episode of the program, because not only do we get Theron showing off his talents on the piano and the Fender Rhodes, but Northeast Ohio legend Cliff Barnes joins Theron on the Hammond B3. Add in Akron bass trumpeter Tommy Lehman and James Johnson III on drums, and it is an unforgettable performance, as you're about to hear. From a sold-out July 18th, 2025 show, it's Theron Brown featuring Cliff Barnes, live at the Bop Stop.
1: I was just telling the guys in the back, too. I was like, man, I forgot my CDs and everything. But it happens. That's right. So this is a different configuration, as you can see. Usually you see me with just a trio, standard, with piano, bass, and drums. But this young man on the organ is one of the goats, as they say. Yeah, y'all can give it up for him. Probably first heard about this is Cliff Barnes on the organ, y'all. And and I first met him probably in 2005-ish, 2006, and changed my life. But so it's a real honor to be able to play like this together. And we'll be doing some Ring Around the Rosie. I'll get on the organ just for a little bit, just for a little bit. Yeah, this first tune we're going to play, I'll introduce the rest as we go, but this first song we're going to play is by the great Dan Wilson, whose parents are here tonight, right there. Yes, indeed. I call them, they're my second parents. And funny enough, I called Dan when we were putting this together. I was like, man, can you make this gig? And he's obviously traveling the world. I think he's in New York right now, right? Doing something incredible as usual, so we're gonna play this song for him, as he should be here. Ain't nothing in New York more important than me, my kid. Just kidding, here we go, Who Shot John?

Yes, indeed. Cliff Barnes on the organ. Tommy Lehman on the trumpet.

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2: 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Or maybe you listen to lessen the sting of a job so undignified that when you lie about what you do to impress the opposite sex, you tell them you're unemployed. 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We're there.

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1: 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Voices and Choices is a weekly pro-choice public affairs program dedicated to sharing news and perspectives on gender, race, sexuality, arts, culture, and social justice. We believe in the importance of public awareness and conversation about these issues. We aim to foster a forum for discussion where we can raise voices and perspectives that are otherwise not heard and encourage action that will generate change. Voices and Choices has aired weekly on WRUW since 2001. Hope everyone is having a great start to their week so far. I've been gone from the studio for a couple of weeks, so I'm very happy to be back. I will be in and out of Voices and Choices this fall due to a wonderfully complicated class schedule, but I'm very excited to be here when I'm able to be here. We're going to have some great shows coming up this fall. Today, we do not have any guests in the studio, but we thought we would take today to highlight some of the amazing artists that are going to be playing Studio-O-Rama. Studio-O-Rama is coming up very soon now. We're less than a month out. That's on Saturday, September 12th from 2 to 11 p.m. in Mather Memorial Courtyard on the campus of Case Western. That's on the corner of Adelbert and Ford, just about. It's hard to miss once you get to that exact area when the festival's happening. Is that the right streets?
2: Bellflower and Ford.
1: Okay, Bellflower and Ford, not Adelbert and Ford, excuse me. From 2 to 11, it's a completely free festival. We're going to have some great food trucks there that you can get some food from, and then you're going to hear a lot of really amazing artists, one of those being our headliner, Mr. Gnome. We're going to start by hearing from them today. This is Long Way.

0: we might even have those kids in the future.
1: That was Laughing Chimes, Laurel Heights by the Laughing Chimes. They are our second from headliner at Studio Rama on September 12th from 2 to 11 p.m. in the Mather Memorial Courtyard. Very excited to have them on. Right before that, we heard from Mr. Gnome, our headliner, with Long Way. We've got some great guests. We're getting lined up for the fall on Voices and Choices. In a couple of weeks, we're really excited that we're going to have Ohio City Farm here on the show. Ohio City Farm, if you're not familiar or you haven't seen it, although it's right behind West Side Market, which makes it pretty easy to spot, being in such a popular place. But Dot, do you want to talk a little bit about Ohio City Farm?
2: Well, it's been there a long time, folks, and what they do is they it's a garden. It's a huge garden, produces a fruits and vegetable garden, and they serve international newcomers who are new to Cleveland. And that includes former refugees, humanitarian parolees, individuals with TPS, temporary protected status. So it is a working farm with a retail program. They sell also. They support themselves and they do get an income. It provides an income to these folks. They have programs and services that span all age groups: youth mentoring, sports, arts, wellness, teen academic, and they operate. In addition to the Ohio City Farm, it's behind, it's right next to the CMHA apartments on West 25th, right kind of the next block over from the West Side Market. And it's an amazing. You can, if you purchase a CSA, which is a community supported agriculture plan, many people can. You buy that in the springtime. Are you familiar with those CSAs?
1: I am not, no.
2: It's very popular in Cleveland. So you commit at the beginning of spring to a weekly or twice a month vegetable, you know, whatever the produce is that week for one person, for two people, for a family of five or six. I mean, you make a commitment to that and you will pick up from various locations, including the Ohio City Farm, or one in your neighborhood, or any of the farmers markets, you'll pick up your CSA, your community-supported agriculture. And you've prepaid so that they can get the garden growing, and it's a win-win for
1: That's
2: everybody.
1: So cool.
2: And, yeah, the vegetables are phenomenal.
1: I bet.
2: My own garden has been taken over by a groundhog, my tomatoes and lettuce, and yeah. Not a happy person.
1: Oh my goodness!
2: Mm-hmm.
1: That's
2: I'm trying
1: too
2: to
1: bad.
2: Live peacefully with him, but I don't know how much longer I can do it. So we used to have a wonderful show here.
1: Yeah,
2: two girls hosted it, and I can't remember the name of it, but all they did was talk gardening.
1: I love that. That's
2: it
1: amazing. Oh, my mom would love that.
2: And, yeah, it was great.
1: You know, my mom had a big problem with rabbits in her garden eating like

0: Just little bites out of every vegetable, so the whole plant is ruined. What she did that worked, I don't know if this would work on groundhogs, but we have cats, and she would put cat hair in the garden, and it deters animals from going in.
1: Well,
0: because of the
1: I
0: cat
1: have a dog,
0: smell.
1: So I Ooh. Would think my dog should be able to man up, that- but it's not happening.
0: Oh my gosh.
1: She just lays there and lets any stray animal walk right by her.
0: Aww,
1: oh, that's okay, though. We love her. We love her. But yes, the Ohio City Farm, and you've got the information on their upcoming benefit.
0: Ohio City Farm is having their 2026 benefit on September 26th. And you can visit Resource Cleveland's website, resourcecleveland.org, to get information and tickets so you can support your newcomer friends and neighbors by sponsoring and attending this year's best party for a great cause. It's right there at the Ohio City Farm, like I said, on September 26th, which I believe is a Friday, if I'm not mistaken.
1: I don't know.
0: It is a Saturday. It's the last Saturday in September. You can get more information on the benefit at resourcecleveland.org and how to get tickets. Ohio City Farm is part of Resource Cleveland, which is a broader organization that helps newcomers to Cleveland, international newcomers to Cleveland, settle into the city. They have a lot of wonderful programs. They have Corner 65, which is their youth program dedicated to getting kids into recreational programs and finding things for them to do as newcomers to the city. They have a youth mentorship program. They have Wheels to Work, which is a program that transfers used cars that are donated by people who are getting rid of their cars that are donated to Resource Cleveland, and then those cars are given to international newcomers. They also offer some scholarships for driver's ed for people who are needing to learn to drive, which we were talking about a few weeks ago is a very important thing. They also just have a general newsletter and lots of resources for newcomers to just help them, you know, navigate being in a new city, a new country, acclimating to a different culture. It's a really, really cool thing, and you can find out more about their benefit for Ohio City Farm happening on September 26th at resourcecleveland.org.
1: That's wonderful. It's going to be a great event. That's a beautiful patio they have there, Ohio City Farm. I went once a few years ago. The food is phenomenal because it's prepared by all these international chefs. And they're always looking for a table sponsorship if anybody's company or business would like to have a table. Do we have the phone number? Do you have it on that card or somewhere? I wrote it.
0: Yes. That number for Ohio City Farm is 216-236-3877. Yeah. For Ohio City Farm, that is 216-236-3877.
1: Great. Great stuff, for sure. Do we call out the lineup for Studio Irama?
0: We did not call out the full lineup. I would be very happy to. Studio Irama happening on September 12th at 2 p.m. in the Mather Memorial Courtyard. Our headliner, Mr. Gnome. We have The Laughing Chimes, Knights with two I's, so hopefully it's just pronounced Knights, or I might be saying it wrong. False Teeth, Cheap Easies, Cherry Yachtsman, Velocity Stacks with Windswept Hair, Tetraviolet, and Relic. All those wonderful local bands. Mr. Gnome is actually semi-local as well, which is wonderful. We have a very Northeast Ohio lineup coming to you, and a lot of different things, different genres thrown in there. Mr. Gnome is very kind of soft psychedelic, but we have a huge variety throughout the lineup, as you might have just heard if you're hearing some of the songs we were playing before. Wanted to play a little bit more to highlight how amazing all these artists are. We're going to hear from False Teeth. This is Out of My Reach.
2: All right, this song is called Out of My Reach. Out of My Reach.
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2: The song is called Out of My Reach. We're False Teeth. All right, I think Aiden starts us out on this one. One, two,
4: We're live.
2: Hey, we're not live. We're, yeah. We got all night. All right, one, two. two.

0: Hey, that song is called Out of My Reach.
1: That song is about Peter Griffin.
0: Yeah. We're called False Teeth. You're listening to WRUW 91.1. Hey, thanks for having us. Yeah, that song was on my first EP, Pilot. And there's a version on our live acoustic album, Live at Scranton Dental. So if you feel so inclined, check it out. It's on every streaming service. Yeah,

0: Good Time 3 for the Cleveland Blues Society's annual Blues Cruise on Monday, August 24th, 2026. 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
1: Blues Cruise coming up, folks. Tickets are still available, clevelandblues.org. It is fun if you're okay with being on a boat in Lake Erie with a lot of people and a lot of blues bands. But Cleveland's finest blues bands are performing on the Blues Cruise on Monday, August 24th. Yeah. And we are broadcasting live from that. So Richie and the Live from Cleveland crew will be on that boat, broadcasting live, which is an amazing thing that we have the opportunity every Thursday night to bring you live from Cleveland, but then to do events out in our community, like we do Dingus Day,
2: yeah,
1: and we do Solstice at the Cleveland Museum of Art every June, and our Live from Cleveland crew is absolutely marvelous, and we are so fortunate to have them.
2: Oh, yeah.
1: Mm-hmm.
2: Yes.
1: Terrific.
2: Very, very cool. Terrific. Yeah, August 24th, just a week from today, it will be that broadcast. I assume just in the evening, or is this like...
1: Yeah, no, 7
2: okay.
1: p.m.
2: That makes sense.
1: It's nighttime cruise, yeah.
2: Right before that, we heard from two of our amazing bands that are going to be playing at Studio Arama, which is also broadcast live. Heard Out of My Reach from False Teeth, and then King of Birds from The Laughing Chimes. That False Teeth track was from their January 2025 Live from Cleveland.
1: Excellent, for sure. You've got an announcement. I make an announcement. 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But the next one is Saturday, September 19th. Good stuff.
2: Wonderful. Something great happening this week. It is the last week of Wait Oval Wednesday. August 19th, just 2 days from now, the free summer concert series in Wait Oval. There's been essentially every Wednesday of the summer, except for that 1 week we were having the heat wave. There's been free music, food trucks, lots of fun things, and great community.
1: Hula hoops and chalking,
2: yeah,
1: and everything. Games, and it's very fun and family-friendly.
2: It's so sure. It's so fun. It's got, yeah, tons of families, so many people from the Case community, but also

0: So the larger neighborhood from Cleveland Heights in East Cleveland. And then this week, Wednesday, starting at 5:30, goes till around 8:30, is the last Waitoville Wednesday. It's going to be the Shaw High School Marching Band and DeLand Brass Band. That just happens right here on campus in Waitoville, right in that area by the Cleveland Institute of Art.
1: Shaw High School Marching Band is a national award winner. They Wow. are a shining light in the city of East Cleveland. That band has acclaimed, it has produced so many brilliant musicians. The marching band has routines that are unbelievable. Their dancing and their funk routines and their music. It's really amazing. The Shaw High School Marching Band and DeLand Brass Band. You will be, there's no excuse to be sitting in your seat. It's going to be really awesome Wednesday.
0: I'm going this Wednesday. I haven't been able to go in a few weeks, and I'm so excited. I went like a month ago, and it was great. Wish I could have gone to more.
1: I think I'm going to work a table for voter registration that Wednesday.
0: Wonderful. Yeah, that's so exciting.
1: Yeah.
0: Very nice. Yeah. We can hear from DeLand Brass Band right now. We've got some great music from them. This is going to be 9th Street.

0: Ninth Street Get Down from DeLand Brass Band. You can hear them in person this Wednesday at Wade Oval Wednesday for free at 5:30 on Wade Oval with the Shaw High School Marching Band. It's a midterm season. The midterm season is coming up in Ohio. We've got lots of important things going on with voting. I want to remind everyone before I discuss this that all the views and opinions expressed on this show are strictly those of the programmers and are not those of WRUW, Case Western Reserve University, and our staff or management. Thank you. All right. If you want to vote in Ohio, there are a few different ways that you can do it, and there are a lot of ways to vote, even with some misconceptions around who is allowed to vote. I have some wonderful resources from the ACLU on voting with a criminal conviction. If you've been convicted of a crime, you still have the right to vote. If you're convicted of a misdemeanor, you have the right to vote even if you are in jail. If you have been arrested for a felony but have not been convicted, you have the right to vote even if you are in jail. If you're currently, quote-unquote, on paper and under supervision after a felony conviction, whether you are on parole or probation, you have the right to vote. If you are on house arrest, living in a halfway house, or in a CBCF, you also have the right to vote. The only time in the state of Ohio that you are not permitted to vote based on a criminal conviction is if you are currently serving a prison sentence on a felony conviction, on transitional control, or in a federal residential reentry program. And once you are out of these programs, done with residential reentry or transitional control, you can re-register and regain the right to vote. You know, I have my qualms with Ohio's voter registration system, but at least we have wonderful groups like the ACLU that are making it clear that we are not treating most of our population like second-class citizens when it comes to voting rights.
1: Yeah. And the new Board of Elections at 18th and Superior is a very large facility. Mm-hmm. It's very accessible, a big parking lot for ADA. And it really makes it easy to vote early, which begins the middle of October. When's Election Day? The first
0: November
1: Tuesday.
0: 3rd.
1: November 3rd. So Tuesday, you can start November voting 3rd. In person October 4th.
0: I think so, yeah.
1: So that is nice.
0: Early voting, all hours that the Board of Election is open up
1: and
0: until.
1: And Saturday then. And Sunday.
0: Yes, yeah.
1: Uh-huh. Grab your neighbors. Grab a car full after your church service or after, and head down there and, it's safe, it's secure, it's easy, and then on Election Day, you can, you know, work a poll or volunteer for someone whose campaign you support.
0: Yes, definitely. Mm-hmm. All that time to vote early, you know, it makes it really, really easy to plan out and schedule, especially with those weekend opportunities. I know it can be really hard for people to get out and vote because, you know, work, kids, school, all of that, life gets busy, but all these opportunities, you definitely have one to go down to the Board of Elections and cast your ballot. We have a gubernatorial election, we have a U.S. Senate election, we have several state rep and state senate elections, as well as several judges on that ballot as well. I'm not sure if the voting amendment is making it onto the ballot. Last I checked, it was still in committees in the Ohio State House. But essentially what that

0: Amendment is just enshrining in Ohio's constitution the same voting regulations we have had for several years. So it's not explicitly changing anything. It is just making it harder for them to remove the ridiculous requirements that they have put in place that make it particularly difficult for out-of-state people, i.e. college students, to vote. If you are someone who does not have an Ohio state ID, voter registration becomes a little more complicated for you. If you have an Ohio driver's license or Ohio state ID, you can register to vote online. It's very quick. If you do not have one of those things, you will need to register by mail. You can do so with your social security number or another I think there's a couple other modes of identification, but you have to print out the form or get a physical printed form. Those are available at the Center for Civic Engagement and Learning on CASE's campus, as well as in a few other buildings on our campus. You've got to mail that form in to the Board of Elections. A few weeks later, they should approve your registration, unless they decide there's something wrong with it, which has happened to me numerous times because they're very picky about street names. But you can check on their website is a good way where you can look at past voter registrations to see how they would like you to write out your address. And remember, if you're a college student and you're moving every year, you've got to re-register every year if you are voting from your Ohio address. And if you are trying to vote without an Ohio state ID, if you would like to vote in person, you need a U.S. passport as your form of identification. If you would like to vote absentee, you do not need a U.S. passport. However, you will have to mail in an absentee ballot. And making sure that you do that at least a couple weeks before the election, in my opinion, is kind of a safe bet, just to make sure that has gotten in a process, because they also now are taking absentee ballots with less, they're allowing less time for absentee ballots that are counted to come in. So very important to make your voting plan soon if you need help and resources. There's a lot of wonderful resources on voting in Ohio. The League of Women Voters, NOVA, Northeast Ohio Voter Advocates, the ACLU. As I said, ACLU of Ohio has some wonderful resources. And if you're a CASE student, the Center for Civic Engagement and Learning has some wonderful resources.
1: Amazing. Great stuff for sure.
0: Great stuff. Great stuff. Studiorama is coming up, WRUW's Fall Music Festival. We've been listening to some amazing artists that we're going to hear at Studio A. We're going to hear another one of those right now from a Live from Cleveland session. This is Carry On by Cheap Easies.
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0: Nights So Into You is what we just heard. Before that, we heard Carry On from the Cheap Easies, both amazing groups which are going to be at Studio A Rama on September 12th at 2 p.m. in Mather Memorial Courtyard, WRUW's annual music festival. We would love to have all of our listeners and supporters of WRUW out there at the festival. It's completely free. We're going to have some food trucks there that you can purchase food from. We're going to have Barrio out there. We're going to have Off the Griddle as well. And we are going to have Cleveland Cookie Dough. Another great place to get some food during the festival is the Jolly Scholar, our brewery and bar here on campus. Just about a 2-minute walk, barely that, from the festival right there in Twing Center. You can get some drinks, get some food, and listen to the music as we are planning a broadcast with Jolly Scholar as of right now. And so hopefully that will fully come through and we will be able to broadcast in Jolly, have you be able to still hear some of that amazing music during the festival. No glass is allowed to be brought in. Any other forbidden items that we need to mention to people? I mean, the obvious ones. Yes. This is not a BYOB. As we said, you can go get drinks at Jolly, but not bringing them into the actual festival itself.
1: Yeah. Just what's sold at the food trucks on site.
0: Yes, yeah.
1: But they won't be selling booze there. You have to go to the Jolly Scholar to consume.
0: Very family-friendly event.
1: And it is, truly. There are babies in strollers and young people. It starts at 2 o'clock.
0: Yeah.
1: And it's really fun. And if the weather's nice, boy, you know, people bring blankets and picnic baskets. And they make a good couple hours out of it. It's fabulous, like so much in Cleveland.
0: Very much hoping for beautiful weather that day, because we don't always get perfectly lucky with that. But
1: no, we don't.
0: We can hope.
1: No, but when it does get bad, if the weather does get bad during parts of a show, we move the bands inside to Studio A and record them from Studio A live. So it's still going to be on the air at 91.1 FM or WRUW.org 24/7. So. Yes, and all programs are archived for 2 weeks, at least 2 weeks, right?
0: Yes.
1: We have, can I go into the theater calendar real fast?
0: Yeah, of course. Awesome.
1: We have so many great shows coming up. Community theater, I'm talking, because that's what we like to support here, community. And on the west side at Near West Theater 6702, they are right now auditioning for Annie, which runs in the end of November. Annie, everyone's knows the show Annie, and they do historic haunts in the Ohio City neighborhood October 1st, 2nd, and 3rd, and that's at nearwesttheater.org. And then we have on the east side Dobama Theater, which is one of my favorites, dobama.org, and their season starts September 24th with Daphne's Dive. And that is a moving comedy about finding family in the local bar. Sounds cool, huh?
0: Wonderful, yeah.
1: And then we have Beck. Beck gets a little more professional, and they're over there in Lakewood, the Beck Center for the Arts. And they're doing, in October 3rd beginning, they're doing Andy Warhol in Iran. And that is going to be an interesting production, art and war meet.
0: Wow.
1: Yeah.
0: Very cool.
1: And then our own students, Case has an MFA program, Masters of Fine Arts, that is renowned, probably one of the second after Yale in the country, which is no small task, let me tell you. But I'm going to talk about the undergrad program right now, which is doing, they perform at the Malt Center for the Performing Arts, and there are some phenomenal programs there, and they're starting their productions in the end of October. So, yeah, Cleveland Theater is alive and well.
0: Yes, it is. And it's so exciting that all those things are going on this fall. We are getting close to wrapping up today. We unfortunately cannot play everything that you will hear at Studio A, so you'll just have to come hear it for yourself. But I wanted to play a couple more amazing artists that you can hear at Studio A. First, we're going to hear from Velocity Stacks with Crooked Time. Right after that, Pecan Pie from Cherry Yachtsman.
2: Next song's called Crooked Time. It's about carrying a drunk woman out of a bar.

0: Hello, Cleveland. We are Cherry Yachtsman coming at you live from 91.1. Very grateful to be here. We're playing some songs from our newest album called Bison, which if you're able to, you can find online. Or you can, if you would like to, you can come to one of our shows and pick up a copy for yourself. But we're very very grateful to be here. We're big WRUW fans. And thanks for listening.
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Thank you. Thank you very much. Thank you.

0: You're free, and freedom is beautiful. And, you know, it'll take time to restore chaos and order, but we're order out of chaos, but we will.
1: Good morning. What we have in mind is breakfast in bed for 400,000. Now, it's going to be good food, and we're going to get it to you. It's not just the hog farm either. It's everybody. We're all feeding each other. We must be in heaven, man. There is always a little bit of heaven in a disaster area.

Hey kids, what time is it? Yeah, that's right. It's time for another edition of Steve's Folk Radio Show here on WRUW 91.1 on your Cleveland FM dial and streaming across the universe. We like to do that at WRUW.org. Joni Mitchell said, when I first came out to L.A. in 68, I found an old book in a flea market that said, ask anyone in America where the craziest people live, and they'll tell you California. Ask anyone in California where the craziest people live, and they'll say Los Angeles. Ask anyone in Los Angeles where the craziest people live, and they'll tell you Hollywood. Ask anyone in Hollywood where the craziest people live, and they'll say Laurel Canyon. Some say that the Laurel Canyon music scene began when Frank Zappa moved to the corner of Lookout Mountain and Laurel Canyon Boulevard in the late 60s. Joni said, my dining room looked out over Frank Zappa's duck pond. And once, when my mother was visiting, there was these three naked girls floating around on a raft in the pond. My mother was horrified. Due to the ridiculous catchiness of their big hit Happy Together, the Turtles were regarded at the time as a novelty act. But if you listen to the psychedelic folk pop buried in the band's albums, it shows that there was a lot more to them than just a few minutes of sunshine pop. Howard Kalin and Mark Volman, the band's leaders and vocalists, went on to join Zappa's Mothers. Of course, they couldn't use their real names, so they became Fluorescent Leech and Eddie. And here is that big, happy family to start off our Laurel Canyon extravaganza. There they are, tearing it up at the Fillmore with Happy Together.

We'd like to thank you very much for coming to our concert tonight. I know that... in a way, it's sad that Bill Graham is closing down the Fillmore. But I'm sure he'll get into something better. It's been lovely working for you this evening. Good night.

The Mothers of Invention, live at the Fillmore with Frank there and Howard and his buddy, Mark. All right, we're off and running. You know, for a start, to describe Laurel Canyon, it's more like, it's as much metaphorical as it is geographical.

Nearly everyone who lived there was at one time or another stoned, except, of course, for David Geffen. Nobody remembers everything the same way. What is true is that from the mid-60s to the early 70s, some of the most melodic, atmospheric, and subtly political American pop music was written by residents of Laurel Canyon, whom you will hear a whole bunch of today. And we do have a surprise for you, but I'll let the cat out of the bag. In a little bit, the band New Long Road will be up here to talk about their concert this coming Thursday night called California Dreamin', which is music from 1966's Laurel Canyon. We've got the other years covered here. The folks there made music together. They played songs for each other with acoustic guitars and all-night jam sessions at each other's houses. Many of those houses were cottages with stained glass windows and fireplaces that warmed the living rooms in the chilly L.A. nights. They took drugs together, formed bands together, broke up those bands together, and formed other bands. Many of them slept with each other. It was an amalgamation of influences that included, rock and roll, blues, jazz, folk, Latin, country and Western, psychedelia, bluegrass, among others. That's all I can think of right now. Michelle Phillips of the Mamas and Papas said it was very lax at Cass's house when she moved to Woodrow Wilson. She'd let people write their phone numbers and messages on her wall. She smoked a lot of weed. There were a lot of grown men there, so there was a lot of food. They probably called down to Greenblatt's Deli and had 20 different sandwich platters brought up. This song, this Mamas and Papas song, was inspired by their move to Laurel Canyon. They talk about how it used to be dark and dirty in New York, where a broken clock steeple was stuck at 12:30. So here's the song, 12:30.

album, conveniently titled Laurel Canyon, really wonderfully captures the idyllic natural vibe of the setting. It was the creative nexus of the late 60s LA music scene. The record talks about a place and time that transcended the physical world to, I don't know, to become a virtual Garden of Eden for us flower power types. This the album, Jackie's album, Laurel Canyon, features Dr. John and Russ Teitelman on guitar, Dr. John on the piano, and it's got this, well, it's got Jackie's sexy vocals. I guess I could leave it at that. The title cut eloquently describes the rustic beauty of the habitat. All I got to do is find it, and there it is, to cue up. Here's Jackie DeShannon off her Laurel Canyon album with the title track.

She name checks John Paul Jones, who was not known in the United States at the time from that band that he was in. What was I looking at? I was just looking at something I wanted to share with you, and now I can't find it. Well, anyway, this next song is a snapshot of canyon life in the hippie era, and it's kind of the album where Crosby, Stills, Nash & Young's influence on Joni is the most noticeable. She wrote one of the defining songs of the canyon. And I got Annie Lennox to cover it. I do want to mention the three special women that are name-checked in the song. Trina Robbins, Annie Burden, and Estrella Beresini from Laurel Canyon. Here are the ladies of the canyon.

That's off an album called A Tribute to Joni Mitchell, strangely enough, since she wrote that song. Annie Lennox. Well, for decades, Laurel Canyon and Topanga Canyon next door have been really the twin pillars of

Southern California hippiedom, although in different ways. Laurel Canyon, with its proximity to the Funhouse Mirror Cavalcade of the Sunset Strip, was where the newly minted rock stars could spend their cash advances. Topanga Canyon was the place they retreated to escape all the chaos. And speaking of Topanga Canyon, here are Jim and Gene off their album Changes to sing all about Topanga Road.

Jim and Jean with their song about Topanga Road up in the canyon area. Well, during the recording of the Doors' third album, Jimmy was shacked up. Jimmy Morrison was shacked up with his muse, Pamela Corson, and living at 8021 Rothdale Trail, or as they prefer to call it, Love Street. I see you live on Love Street. There's a store where the creatures meet, he says. Of course, he's referring to the Canyon Country Store right across the street from his house. You can visit it today. His house is still there in the little balcony where Pamela and Jim hung out and waved at everybody is there as well. This is off Waiting for the Sun.

Little scat singing there by Jimmy Morrison. Well, while they were recording their album Forever Changes, Arthur Lee and company of the band Love all lived together in a decaying old mansion in Laurel Hills called The Castle, which was once owned by Bela Lugosi. And I should mention that Elektra Records, we thank them for The Doors and Love. They were the first two non-folky bands that the label signed. The band had a the house they lived in, the castle, had a 24/7 open door policy, which caused everybody to be a little frazzled around the edges. And the album is the crazed result of this perpetual psychedelic love-in. he mentions a whole bunch of people down at the Sunset Strip at the bottom of the hill on their way to the canyon to party. Maybe the people would be the times or between Clark and Hilldale. Yeah, that's the name of it.

Love off their Forever Changes album. Maybe the people would be the times. Well, when the Byrds' fourth album came out, Younger Than Yesterday, Gene Clark suddenly had quit the band, so they rehired Chris Hillman to bring a few songwriting chops to the band and to the album. And of course, right away he wrote the Monkees bashing opener, So You Want to Be a Rock and Roll Star. But the album is a high-flying California folk rock classic album. I would you could start any great album collection with Younger Than Yesterday. Chris remembered writing the songs in the Laurel Canyon in his house, which he said was on a steep, winding street, the name of which he doesn't remember. Here's the Byrds and Tiffany Queen.

Well, you know, even a beetle could get lost on the long and winding canyon roads up there in the hills. George Harrison wrote his song Blue Jay Way after showing up in L.A. on 1 August 1967 with his bride, Patty Boyd, and Beatles aides Neil Aspinall and Magic Alex. They had been invited to spend a week with Derek Taylor in the hills, the Beatles' former press officer. The title of the song, Blue Jay Way, comes from the street he was looking for, one of the bird streets. No, not in Lakewood, in the Hollywood Hills West area, overlooking the Sunset Strip, where George had rented a house for his stay. But then he got lost.

Blue Jay Way Off Magical Mystery Tour. That was the era of my life where I was wondering who the hell was playing all those weird instruments. I didn't know. I thought Eric Clapton was right when he said, nobody plays with the Beatles. It turned out everybody plays with the Beatles. Okay. I'm there. Well, after leaving the Byrds after exactly one album, Sweetheart of the Rodeo, Grandpa

Parsons teamed up with another former Bird, Chris Hillman, who I had just mentioned, to form the Flying Burrito Brothers. Their first album fused all kinds of genres, soul and rock and country and folk and everything. So a musical genre developed out of it. It was a shame that Graham lacked the stick-to-itiveness to see his vision for cosmic American music through, but he did get to party in the canyon a lot, so there's that. Here's Graham, with Emmylou, I believe, helping him out with Return of the Grievous Angel. And he's also got James Burton on guitar, and things start out with Hal Blaine on the drums. Oops.

Graham and Emmy Lou off of a compilation Under Your Spell Again. That's disc one, if you're keeping score at home. According to Jackson Browne, he said, everyone was single. Everyone was in their 20s. They could all hang out all night long. And everybody slept with everybody. It was a time of

sexual revolution and pre-AIDS. But it wasn't pre-venereal disease. We all had a soft spot in our hearts for the free clinics. To which Linda Ronstadt replied, well, who are you going to date, the dentist? Sorry for all you dentists out there. But if you were smart, you didn't mess around with anybody in your band. If you were smart. Linda's third album, third solo album, Heart Like a Wheel, was her first, really, to break through into stardom. Peter Asher produced it and really picked out a bunch of great songs, her and he, to platform her incredible voice. It was a critical and a commercial success, and it paved the way for, for the 70s in Los Angeles. Here's Linda off Feels Like Home and The Waiting.

Oh, I don't want to disagree with Linda Ronstadt, but I don't know if the waiting is the hardest part or not. But I could be wrong. So here's some a lyric for you. And if California slides into the ocean like the mystics and statistics say it will, I predict this motel will be standing until I pay my bill. Warren Zevon's Desperados Under the Eaves. He wrote it about his alcoholism. He said, cooped up in this shitey motel room with the shakes, a drink-desperate Zevon wittily narrates his frustration with L.A.'s refusal to give anyone a free pass. Even if it sinks into the ocean, and oh, it will, the city will still get its due. You may hate it here, but you can't escape. The L.A. Weekly lists Desperados Under the Eaves as one of the top 10 songs of the best songs ever written about Los Angeles. Here's Warren with Jackson Brown somewhere in the back with a live acoustical set of Desperado Under the Eaves.

Warren Zevon playing for about seven people, sounds like. Desperados, Under the Eaves. Getting on to be 1 o'clock here in 68 after the breakup of the Sunset Strip stalwarts Buffalo Springfield. About the third or fourth time Neil left the band, he decided

decided, I just need to get out to the sticks for a while and relax. So Neil took his $17,000 cash advance to buy a Redwood abode at 611 Skyline Trail in next door to Bankhead Canyon. Here's Neil.

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1: 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This is Wally Bryson, and you're listening to Steve Falk, the new ruler of the world.
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0: 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We are strangers.
1: One, two, three.

When Richie Furay lost his regular gig with Buffalo Springfield, well, he formed Poco and became a founding member of the developing country rock scene. Their debut album, Picking Up the Pieces, of which you just heard the title song, it didn't sell a whole boatload at the time, but it's now acknowledged as one of the country rock's landmark releases. Yeah, and Picking Up the Pieces was all, you know, autobiographical about what they had to do with, or what Richie had to do with his career, at least after the breakup of the Buffalo Springfield. We are featuring here on Steve's Folk Radio Show from noon till 3 today, Monday, music about, from, and because of Laurel Canyon, the great little enclave up there in the Hollywood Hills, where all the 60s folk rock types and others like Zappa and so on hung out. Members of the rock band Canned Heat shared a house on Lookout Mountain in the Laurel Canyon area, right next door to Joni Mitchell's place, until it burnt down in 1969. Yeah, right next door to Joni Mitchell's place stands this unfinished home, and the reasons for that are hotly debated. Officially, the structure supposedly lies on a floodplain, which prevented the permits from going through. But urban legends give us a more supernatural reason. It said the untimely death of a member of the 27 Club haunts the area.

This very day, on the evening of 3rd September 1970, behind the home of Bob Hite of the band Canned Heat, fellow bandmate Alan Wilson, or as we know him, Blind Owl, slept under the stars. By dawn, he was dead. His autopsy report lists his cause of death as an overdose. Alan joined the ranks of Jimi Hendrix and Janis, and soon to be a Jimmy Morrison in the 27 Club. It's not clear whether his death was intentional or not. Probably not. No suicide note was left at the scene. Visitors to the crumbling concrete house continue to honor Blind Owl's memory. And you too, you can too if you take a trip out to Laurel Canyon. Here's Canned Heat. Talk about one of the kinds of people that would hang out up there.

sounded to me like some of those band members were speeding when they recorded that song. Amphetamine Annie, Can't Heat. Typical description of late 60s music in general. All right. Well, speaking of calamities in the canyon, one sunny Southern California day in 68, Jay Ferguson of the band Spirit, he was coming home to the canyon from whatever it was that Jay did in L.A. during the day. He noticed plumes of black smoke filling the

0: covered by many, many people, including us. But, however, though,
1: it's good to know.
2: In addition,
0: the most interesting thing about this song is the guy who wrote the song, Mike Leander, if that's how you pronounce it.
1: That's how you pronounce it.
0: Well, yeah, so now that's the official Cleveland pronunciation. He was also an arranger, and Paul McCartney hired him to do the string arrangement for She's Leaving Home on the Sgt. Pepper album because George Martin was going out of town, was not available. And he's the only other arranger besides George Martin ever to do a Beatles song.
1: And wasn't George super pissed off when he came
0: back?
1: Well,
0: George didn't like it. I know that. He didn't like the arrangement. You know, he
1: didn't like the fact that the Beatles used somebody else.
0: Right. I mean, his comment about the arrangement was something akin to, well, bless his heart, you know, and whatever they say in England, you know. Right.
1: I read his book, and he doesn't swear at all, so that's probably right. Kind of what he said.
0: Yeah.
1: Yeah. All right, let's play it. This is New Long Road with their cover of Early in the Morning.

0: Early in the morning, New Long Road off of their... Is that off your new album? It sure is.
1: Yes.
0: It's their new album is called...
1: Love Song.
0: I love that name. And a lot of them are
1: and, love songs. And it's the name of one of the songs.
0: Oh, yeah, okay, that's true. So we were talking and yucking it up while the music was playing. We weren't actually listening. Well, we were.
1: Well, I've heard it, you know, so.
0: But you guys, yeah, you were there.
2: We were there.
0: Your voices are lovely. Who all was singing?
3: Oh, Celia had the lead on that song.
0: Yeah.
3: It was fabulous.
2: We all three all sing all the songs.
0: That's
2: pretty much
0: awesome.
2: Right?
0: The three of you. So tell me about your other two band members.
1: The other two band members... they are not exactly permanent members because they're classical musicians. We have a flutist and a cellist. And the best classical musicians in this area who are not in the Cleveland Orchestra have to play in lots of orchestras and other ensembles. So you never know who's going to be available at any one time. So we have a list of people, and we've used a few. The flutist that plays with us now is... been here for a while, and looks like she might be kind of a permanent member.
2: She played on the CD.
1: The cellist who played on the CD.
0: Does she have a name?
1: No, sorry.
0: Okay. Moving on.
1: Yes, her name is Sarah Schwartz.
0: All right.
1: And the cellist who played on the album will play with us again, but she's not available for this concert, so we're using somebody else. And this will be our third cellist. The difference is that these people are classical musicians, and they read, you know, for that's what their job is, and in their lives, their careers, they read music. You know, we can read music. It's, you know, folk and rock musicians, you know, don't normally read music. We have to because, you know, I wrote arrangements and it's got to all fit together. So, and it's harder for us because we've all been playing for many years, and I don't know. I mean, even though I wrote these arrangements, I've never been in a band before that played written arrangements or sang written arrangements. Well, I was once, my high school choir, but that's a little different.
0: Do you guys get into rock and roll, like big fights, like they, you know, you read and see on VH1 and all those stories, like when you're recording or...
1: Right, and we throw TVs out the window.
0: Yeah, that kind of stuff. Tell me some good...
3: Well, here's one thing. We recently got together for dinner.
0: This is Robin talking.
3: For dinner and happy hour and at David's house, and it was really lovely. That's the kind of...
0: Wow.
3: That's the kind of wild stuff we get into.
0: Rock and roll lifestyle, yeah. I've always wanted to ask you this question. I'm sorry to point, but there's three of you, and David will answer every question if I don't point. So when was the first time you were on stage, and what did you do? This is Celia.
2: He's talking to Celia. First time I was ever on stage was in my elementary school, I'm thinking, because my sisters and I, we sang together. We were the Hollander sisters. We sang at Mercer School, and we were chosen to go on the Lynn Sheldon.
0: Get out of here, Barnaby.
2: Well, it was Lynn Sheldon's hour show, but yes, he was Barnaby.
0: Yeah.
2: And we were interviewed during the lunch hour during our school day because we were representing Mercer School's talent show, and we got to sing one of our songs on his show. And we appeared, of course, on Gene Carroll's show a couple of times.
0: Oh, Andrea, where are you? When I
2: and then later on Young World, the Young World Sunday morning show for teens. But, yeah, first time on stage was probably my parents' living room.
0: Well, of course. As opposed to her parents' living room.
2: That is
0: David, same question. When was the first time you, like, performed on stage? I mean music.
1: Yeah. Well, I was in my first band when I was 9. Believe it or not, it was me on guitar and a guy on clarinet and another guy on accordion. And we could all read music, and we played from these fake books. They were real books, but I mean they were called fake books.
0: So that's how I learned how to play too.
1: And we played

0: play it at parties and things. But the first, I started early. I was in a musical at a temple. I played King Solomon. I sang.
1: Wait a minute. Okay, never mind.
0: Were you there? Did you see me? No.
1: Yes, probably. I played David.
0: Oh, wow.
1: Don't you remember?
0: Yeah, now I remember.
1: Okay.
0: I was on stage a lot because I always wanted to be on stage, and I always want to be on stage now.
1: Wow. So, Robin, I know you said you started playing the uke at 5 and piano.
2: Well, the interesting thing is that when I was 4, I was really, really sick. Really, really sick. And my mom bought these Mitch Miller albums. And so we'd, as a family, as I was getting better, we would sit around and, because we all sang, and so we were singing all this stuff. And then the following year, we went, my grandmother, my mother, my sister, and I went on the Aquarama, which was the precursor of the Good Time boats, right?
1: I grew up on that boat.
2: I saw that. Somebody wrote your name. No, and so there was a small combo playing, and my sister pushed me up to sing with the band, and
1: really?
2: I was 5.
1: Oh, my goodness.
2: And I sang such hits as I Love You Truly and Let Me Call You Sweetheart. And I'm this little redheaded, you know, curly-headed kid, and everybody was, aw, isn't she cute? Back to sit down, I slugged my sister, and I was like, never do that again. But that was my first taste of, you know, performing in public.
1: Did she ever do it again?
2: No, she never did it again.
1: She learned her lesson, didn't she?
2: She sure did. Yeah. But I did a lot of, you know, school plays and choir, and then getting a little bit older, we did coffee houses and, you know. People used to get together and just, somebody'd have a fire in their backyard, and we'd sit around and we'd sing. And
1: that's what this whole Laurel Canyon vibe is.
2: Yeah.
1: Just everybody's... Bring out your guitars and your bongos.
2: Right.
1: You know, and crack a bottle of 7 bottles of wine.
2: Well, this is the thing. It's where music becomes community.
1: Right. Absolutely. Yeah. That's what I love so much about learning about, like, the backstories to songs, mm-hmm. how much community there was that you don't know if you just listen to a song unless you have David to explain the next song you want me to play.
0: Well,
1: I won't play it.
0: And that's the thing about this concert. I have stories about each of the songs, but what people will understand is how so much of it goes together. I mean, people just listening to the radio in 1966, 67, heard a bunch of different songs, but I think people don't realize how they were really connected, all the people. You know, we played in the same groups at one time and played on each other's records that didn't get listed on the album and things like that. There's a lot of crossover and a lot of connections there. And that's what will hopefully come out in this concert.
1: Yeah, you know what? I want to say that was something that shocked the living pants off of me when I was a teenager in the 60s. Well, I played a song earlier in the show, Beatles song, which I can't, Blue Jay Way.
0: Yeah.
1: And there's like there's a cello and a vibraphone and I don't know what else. And I would be asking my friend, who's playing that? Is it George? Is it Ringo? I had no conception of session players or, and I also was, like you said, doing this Laurel Canyon show for all these people, they lived together. They riffed off each other. They mm-hmm. inspired each other. They pissed each other off.
2: Oh, yeah.
1: It was a family. And that comes through in so much of this music.
0: And that's the thing that they got so wrong in that movie that I can't think of the name of, Llewellyn Davis. This thing that the guy was supposed to be sort of Bob Dylan-ish.
1: That was just a movie.
0: Where they showed everybody in Greenwich Village in the early 60s, all the folk singers in competition with each other. That was the opposite of the truth. I mean, I got there a little bit later, you know, late 60s. But still, I mean, in Cleveland, you know, it was the same kind of scene where everybody got together every day and played everybody their new songs. And everybody sang everything all together all the time. And then they went off and performed on their own. But it was the opposite of that movie.
1: All right, so what's our next song?
0: Well, let's see. How about Concrete and Clay?
1: I love that.
0: That's a very interesting song.
1: And I purposely haven't listened to any covers of it or anything since I found out you're playing it.
0: Well,

0: It's done by another English group called Unit 4 Plus 2. And it's a very interesting story how they got that name. They called themselves Unit 4 because there were four of them. And then
1: clever,
0: they added two more guys.
1: Wow.
0: So they called it Unit 4 Plus 2.
1: Did they hire like a professional naming?
0: I think they probably had to hire a PR firm to come up with that.
1: Pretty repulsive.
0: But interestingly, there was, in the U.S. anyway, there was a cover version, well, there are both cover versions of this song at the same time, at the exact same time. There were two versions of the song, one by Eddie Rambo, produced by Bob Crew.
1: And later made a movie about him.
0: I know, Rambo, yeah.
1: No.
0: Well, this was Eddie. The French, yeah, Eddie's father. The songs by Harry Nilsson.
1: Yeah,
0: but anyway, there was they both debuted on the charts at like 95 and 98. But this one, because it was a much better record, took off and got up to number one in the UK. I'm not sure. It was pretty high here. Anyway, Concrete and Clay, interesting song by a British group.
1: And now by New Long Road.
0: Oh, yeah. I forgot about that.

0: was paying attention.
1: I'm not. I'm supposed to pay attention.
2: What? Were you talking?
1: Huh?
2: What?
0: Where?
1: Smile when you say that. We were just talking about giving away some tickets to the new Long Road. Oh, I just ruined the trivia question.
0: No, you didn't. You're fine.
1: I'm okay?
0: Yeah, you're okay.
1: All right. The new Long Road is playing at Kane Park at the Alma Theater this Thursday. Doors at 7. Concert at 8. I see it's... I looked at the set list, which I'm not allowed... It's embargoed. But there's going to be two sets. Can I say that?
2: Yes.
1: And I can say that the tickets cost money, although it's college radio. We can't give a figure. Yeah. We can't say.
2: But they're cheap. I mean, they're not like Springsteen tickets. You know, they're not like... going to Blossom or something.
1: Well, no, they're extremely reasonable. And you'll have your CD there for...
2: Yes.
1: Okay, great. All right, we want to give a couple tickets away to the show, so first thing I'm going to do is give you the phone number to call as soon as I stop yakking in a second. It's 216-368-2208. I never call it, so how was I supposed to know? And here's the trivia question. For two tickets, I can't promise front row, but they'll be in a row. And
2: or two rows, maybe.
1: Yeah, maybe two. What is the name of the band that we are talking to right now? I'll take the... Throw a number out there.
2: Wait, the spelling count?
1: Yes.
2: Okay, well...
1: Let's take the third call.
2: Make it a little harder.
1: All right. Okay, there. Are you talking? All right, they're starting to call. Let's play a song. Elusive Butterfly. How's that?
2: Right.

0: A Bob Lynn song, Elusive Butterfly, as done by the band, most of which is in the studio right now, New Long Road, who's going to be playing this Thursday at Kane Park. And should we play another? Let's play another song. And while we do that, we should give away a copy of your new CD, Love Song, which it's called Love Song, and it's, wow, 12 great songs. You're going to love every one of them.
1: Well, except for that one, but you know.
0: No, that most song's of them, that one's okay. Yeah. No, I kind of like that one.
1: Most of them are pretty good.
0: Well, okay. So yeah, we're going to give away a copy of that. But well, let's do it while we're playing a tune.
1: What tune? How about? Well, were we just talking about the Beatles on the air or off the air?
0: Yes,
1: on the air. Okay.
0: No, yeah. We were talking off the air.
1: Oh well, didn't we? No, you were talking about when you used to listen to the Beatles and wondered who.
0: Oh, that could have been any band, not just the Beatles.
1: Oh, well, anyway, let's talk about the Beatles.
0: Good idea.
1: Well, since you mentioned it, we do have a Beatles song. The only song that George Harrison wrote that they did live ever. And it's If I Needed Someone, which was on, well, there's a whole story about that. It was on a different British album than an American album because they did them differently there than here.
0: They did.
1: But it was when George was getting interested in Indian classical music and when the Beatles were starting to do psychedelic music. So I kind of tried to incorporate that stuff in this song.
0: And did you succeed?
1: That's not for me to say. I mean, of course, I will always say yes, but, you know, I mean, I sort of, and there are echoes of other Beatles songs in this. So that's what that is. It's If I Needed Someone.
0: All right, let's listen to it. New Long Road. Oh, and we're going to have, I'll give the phone number again. It's 216-368-2208. To win a free, no strings attached, brand new Long Road CD entitled "Love Song," none of which you will be hearing Thursday night.
1: Right.
2: If they say where we will be playing.
0: Oh yeah, we need a trivia question. Robin, you come up with the. Well, you're a teacher, like, right?
2: Well, you know, Steve, I actually am. So. You know.
0: All right, the question is, where will the New Long Road be playing this Thursday night? 216-368-2208. We'll take the third caller again. That seemed to work out. Here's If I Needed Someone.

0: I Needed Someone, that's the new Long Road off their brand new album just released called Love Song. You know, I got three-fifths of the band here, and off mic we were talking about, or maybe actually on mic a few minutes ago, we were talking about the arrangements of songs, and it came up during that song because it's just an absolutely gorgeous arrangement. So talk to me about how important that is, or if it's even important.
1: It is important because although we bill ourselves as a folk,
2: rock, jazz, classical
1: group, David has these songs in his head and he writes down all the vocal arrangements and the flute arrangement and the cello arrangements. We play the guitar sort of off the cuff, but there are rhythms to be considered and such keys that we play in. There are so many moving pieces, but the fact that we are all reading off of scores, like as though we were an orchestra,
0: right,
1: means that the vision that David had is completely exemplified in what we produce.
0: I heard a story about Glenn Campbell, how, you know, he was a sight reader, and one day one of the Wrecking Crew dudes came in and said, "Here, play this," and he stuck a chart in front of him. And he went, "Na, na, na, na, na, na, na, na." The guy said, "Oh." And he turned it over the right way.
1: Because he could read it upside down.
0: That right, right.
2: Yeah.
0: All right. I want to congratulate Scott from Cleveland Heights, who's picking up his own very own copy of the new Long Road CD. I have to say new an awful lot, it seems.
2: Right, and also, he'll be picking it up at the concert. He doesn't know that yet. Well, he does now.
1: No, he does.
2: after the concert, we'll be out in the courtyard, some of us, with the CDs. And so Scott can meet us there.
0: All right, and if that doesn't work out, we'll figure out something else. All right, we got time for another song or two. Let's do it. We got a couple here, or at least one. You got one left?
2: We have one left, right. It's

0: Judy Collins, since you asked, the first song she ever wrote. And
1: is it really?
0: She started out doing traditional folk songs, and then she started doing some singer-songwriter stuff. She discovered Leonard Cohen and did his songs. She recorded his songs a few years before he ever did. And he asked her why she didn't write songs. So she said, okay, I will. And then she went to Bruce Langhorne. I don't know why, because he wasn't known as a songwriter, but he played guitar.
1: He was known as Mr. Tambourine Man.
0: Right. And he played guitar behind Carolyn Hester and Bob Dylan and many others. Anyway, she went to him, sat with him, with a journal that she had written of just ideas and phrases about relationships she'd been in. And he read it. He read the whole thing, and he said, take this book, go home, and write 5 songs about your relationships. So this was the first one she wrote, and she said that she wrote it in 40 minutes. And I think it's a great song. It's one of my all-time favorite songs, actually.
1: Yeah, I think we can all say that.
0: Okay, let's all say that. Anyway, it's one of my...
1: One, two, three. No, don't. Do you have anything to add to this, David's...
2: Only that that Celia has the lead vocal on this, and it's divine.
1: All right.
3: Thank you, Robin.
1: This is Since You Asked by the Mutual Admiration Society.

0: We're listening to the dulcet tones of the New Long Road, who's, it's not that funny, playing this Thursday, the 20th, 20th of August, 2020, what year is this,
1: 26.
0: Thank you. Okay. And there's no music playing, and I still can't think.
1: And you still can't.
0: We were just talking about, I mentioned that when I hear music, I can't think. What I didn't say is I, also when I'm not listening to music. Anything you guys like to add before we wrap it up? Because we're getting here on 3 o'clock.
2: Well, people can go to Kane Park's website, which is Kane Park. You know, that's the thing. And there's still several shows left through August and even into September there. So they'll easily find our show. It's called California Dreamin', a 1966 folk rock concert. And it's this Thursday. Go to the site and there you can pick out your tickets. There are a seating chart that you can click on and find your tickets and buy them right online. You can also call. It's 371-3000. 216, I should add. 371-3000. What else? Tickets are cheap. The Alma Theater is small, or as they like to say, intimate. People don't like to say a theater is small. They say intimate. So there's no bad seats. You can
0: That's very true.
2: See and hear well, and they have a new sound system.
1: Parking is in the neighborhoods, and they have golf carts that come up to the sidewalk, to the street level, and bring you down to the theater in case there are any issues with walking.
2: Right, to both entrances. There's an entrance on halfway up Superior at Goodnor, and then one on Lee Road, Lee and Superior. And there is a little tiny handicap parking space, so you have to get there like 5 hours early to get a space, or, you know, somewhat early. But anyway, you can get dropped off and take the golf cart to the theater.
0: Yeah, I've never had any problem getting up and down with that golf cart. It's wonderful.
2: Right. And parking, you should say a little bit more about. People are always asking about parking because there's no lot there. However, it's way easier than parking at Blossom. You know, because it's all the streets. They say there are something like 900 parking spaces on the side streets all around Kane Park. So drive around.
0: All right. Well, Robin, Celia, David, thank you for spending your time with us.
3: And we wanted to thank you for having us here today. You are such a, what's that word?
2: An institution.
0: Can't say that on the radio.
3: I'm sorry. No, but you are such a fan of music, but you also help promote music. You love music, and you're our friend, and we thank you for having us here today.
0: Well, you're
2: speak
0: my friend.
2: For yourself.
0: Yeah, and for everybody
1: you,
0: except Dave. Thank you. I feel the same way. Without you guys in the world, we'd have less music, and it wouldn't be as great, happy of a place. But it is. And here's Leanne Russell to take us home. He lived in the canyon for quite a few years, and then he stole this song from Keith Richards. But I'm not going to start it yet. I'm going to say, don't ever forget, as I just did, to always remember that I love you. Thanks so much for tuning in. I'll see you guys next week. It's going to be a brand new semester, and we're going to have a new schedule, and we'll all find out what it is next week. Bye-bye.

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I'm Mackenzie, and thank you for joining me this afternoon. We're going to start today's program off with Brand New Key by Melanie.

last four songs played were Brand New Key by Melanie, then Up the Junction by Squeeze, Our Friends Electric by Gary Numan and Tubeway Army, and finally Manic Monday by The Bangles. Playing next is Hey Mickey by Tony Basil.

Four songs played were Hey Mickey by Tony Basil, then Afternoon Delight by Starland Vocal Band, Copacabana by Barry Manilow, and finally Video Killed the Radio Star by The Bugles. Playing next is Dream On by Aerosmith.

The last four songs played were Dream On by Aerosmith, then More Than a Feeling by Boston, Livin' Thing by Electric Light Orchestra, and finally Kodachrome by Paul Simon. And with that, we are coming into the end of the hour. I have two more songs for you, Waterfalls by TLC and Zanzibar by Billy Joel. And with that, I hope you have a good rest of your week, and I won't catch you here next week. You'll see me on Wednesdays from 2 to 3 starting next week. Until then, bye-bye.

Good afternoon. The time is 4 o'clock, and you are listening to WRUW-FM 91.1 Cleveland. It is time for Democracy Now!, an award-winning, independent, grassroots news program produced in New York by Amy Goodman and Juan Gonzalez. Democracy Now! Is...

0: Mark, this is Democracy Now.
1: You know, the federal government was conducting an illegal and murderous campaign of terror against immigrant working class people in the Twin Cities. So it's not a surprise to us that they were using these methods to try and infiltrate and map the folks who were organizing opposition to their campaign.
0: After federal agents killed Renee Good and Alex Preti in Minneapolis, did the federal government investigate? Yes. The Department of Homeland Security spied on activist groups and unions that were involved in the protests against ICE's deadly crackdown. We'll get the latest. Then in an exclusive interview, the prominent British human rights attorney Rajiv Menon speaks out on being charged with contempt of court for what he said during his closing argument in the trial of his client, a Palestine Action protester. Finally, the journalist Gil Duran on his new book, The Nerd Reich, Silicon Valley Fascism and the War on Democracy.
2: The Nerd Reich is a cult of dangerous billionaires who believe it is their destiny to overthrow American democracy in the 21st century using technology, specifically AI, crypto, and the Trump administration.
0: All that and more coming up. Welcome to Democracy Now!, democracynow.org, The War and Peace Report. I'm Amy Goodman. President Trump has reportedly threatened to bomb the S out of Oman if it, quote, gets in the way of the U.S. blockade of Iranian ships in the Strait of Hormuz. It comes as Trump has downplayed concerns about conditions on the USS Abraham Lincoln, an aircraft carrier that's been deployed for more than 260 days, one of the longest deployments in U.S. military history. Two U.S. military newspapers, the Navy Times and Stars and Stripes, have reported multiple attempts by sailors to jump overboard amidst deteriorating conditions on the Lincoln, including food rationing, plumbing backups, and shortages of basic supplies, including toothpaste and soap. This is President Trump talking to reporters Friday, saying the deployment hasn't been long enough.
3: That ship is moving right now, or very shortly, and it's being replaced with another very similar ship.
4: Has the deployment gone on too long? Are you worried about the mental health?
3: Not nearly long enough.
0: Not nearly long enough, the president said. This comes as President Trump says the U.S. will substantially reduce joint military exercises with South Korea, noting Seoul had declined to join the U.S. war on Iran. He said his decision is based on his, quote, very good relationship with North Korea's leader Kim Jong-un, adding the country has been, quote, unthreatening and respectful as long as he's been president. Meanwhile, in Qatar, officials are denying Iranian accusations that Doha is secretly holding three Iranian airmen as prisoners of war. The dispute dates to the third day of the war when Qatar said it shot down two Iranian warplanes and claimed were threatening its airspace. On Sunday, Iran's military announced a $30,000 bounty for killing or capturing U.S. soldiers, which would be doubled if it's carried out by a woman.
5: Whoever, any dear combatant, kills an American or captures one and hands them over to any of the units of the Islamic Republic of Iran army, supported by those dear individuals who wish to participate in financial jihad, but under the guarantee of the army alongside the great rewards of jihad, we will provide a proper gift. This gift is equivalent to $30,000, approximately 5 billion tomans.
0: In Lebanon, Israeli airstrikes killed at least 11 people, including children, on Saturday, one of the deadliest Israeli attacks in Lebanon since the so-called ceasefire with Hezbollah took effect in June. Israel's been striking Lebanon since early March after Hezbollah fired into Israel in retaliation for the U.S.-Israeli war on Iran. Israeli strikes have killed more than 4,300 people in Lebanon this year. According to the U.N., more than a million people have been forced to flee their homes. President Trump's son-in-law and envoy Jared Kushner has met with Israeli Prime Minister Benjamin Netanyahu after Israel rejected a 15-point plan for Gaza promoted by President Trump's so-called Board of Peace. The proposal would see how

0: Hamas gradually disarm and turn over governance of the Gaza Strip to an international force in exchange for Israel's withdrawal. Over the weekend, Kushner met in Cairo with Hamas's political chief, Khalil al-Haya. Also joining the talks was Egyptian President Abdel Fattah al-Sisi, former British Prime Minister Tony Blair, and Qatari, Turkish, and Egyptian mediators. In the occupied West Bank, Israel's military has announced plans to hand over responsibility for policing Israeli settlers to a civilian Israeli police force. Palestinian officials condemn the plan as a flagrant violation of international law, calling it another step towards Israeli annexation of the West Bank. This comes as a siege by Israeli settlers on the village of Kusra has entered its second week, with 15 Palestinians, including two children, cut off from food, water, and electricity by armed Israeli settlers backed by soldiers. Human rights groups say it's part of a concerted effort by Israelis to seize even more Palestinian land. This is a video filmed by Aisha Hassan, whose family's been confined to their home for over a week while Israeli soldiers occupy a neighboring building.
1: We are in our besieged house and have been under siege for the last 7 days. The soldiers are stationed on the nearby house of my brother Youssef. They keep screaming and singing all day.
0: In Russia, officials say at least 10 people were killed over the weekend when Ukraine launched one of its largest drone attacks since the start of the war. Moscow's defense ministry claims it shot down nearly 1,500 Ukrainian drones over 24 hours. A massive fire tore through a distribution warehouse operated by the Russian online retailer Wildberries just outside central Moscow. Ukrainian officials say Russia struck 13 locations across Ukraine over the same period, killing 7 people. In Afghanistan, the Taliban have marked 5 years in power since U.S. forces withdrew from the country. Since retaking control in 2021, the Taliban have stripped away the rights of women and girls, with UNESCO reporting some 2.4 million girls are now barred from secondary and higher education. United Nations warns more than half of women's groups still working in Afghanistan could cease operations within the next year due to funding problems. This is the permanent representative of Denmark to the United Nations.
2: The Taliban's systematic repression of women and girls has become a defining feature of the current system. Afghanistan remains the only country in the world where girls are banned from secondary and higher education. The grave abuse of the right to education is also having far-reaching consequences for Afghanistan's economic development and provision of essential public services.
0: Hundreds of migrants in Spain's North African enclave of Ceuta gathered for a protest Sunday demanding they be granted asylum. They're among the thousands who remain there after more than 70,000 people crossed into the enclave in recent weeks seeking protections. Dozens died, mostly from drowning in their attempt to reach the Spanish territory amidst an intensifying crackdown along the border with Morocco. Many of those who stayed in Ceuta are now forced to sleep on the beach or in the city's outskirts. This is a migrant from Morocco who swam there.
3: We have problems and bad situations in our country. There are so many talents in our country that have been lost. We are truly suffering. We are sleeping next to the sea with cold, with bad smell. We are suffering a lot. The police doesn't let us go downtown. They always kick us out, telling us to get the hell out of there.
0: In Indonesia, a 7.7 magnitude earthquake that struck the country Saturday was followed by nearly 1,000 aftershocks, killing more than 50 people. The largest earthquake hit just north of Flores Island, followed by a second 6.4 magnitude quake in Indonesia's western Sumatra Island. An estimated 5,000 people have been evacuated. Search and rescue teams race to find survivors. Many evacuees have been forced to sleep in the streets, afraid of more aftershocks. Meanwhile, tents have been set up amidst the rubble of collapsed hospitals to serve as makeshift emergency rooms to treat injured patients. Landslides have also blocked roads in parts of Flores Island, raising concerns of dwindling aid and resources as people go hungry.
1: My husband in the morning took Rohini's baby and went to the store, and he got us 3 loaves of bread to share. One loaf of bread

0: I felt so sorry for my nieces and nephews. Had to be divided, little by little. She's pregnant. I feel so sorry for her. So I only ate a small amount. Even a single banana would be divided among three people. We were desperately hungry.
1: This is Indonesia's deadliest quake since 2022, when an earthquake in West Java killed hundreds. In the United States, in northern Michigan, a gunman killed five people Friday, prompting a manhunt that ended when the shooter was found dead alongside one of his victims. Separately, police in Petersburg, Virginia, arrested a 19-year-old suspect on Saturday following an overnight shooting at Virginia State University that left five people injured, one of them critically, just hours after officials welcomed freshmen to campus. According to the Gun Violence Archive, the U.S. has seen at least 305 mass shootings since the start of the year. President Trump's former personal attorney, now Attorney General Todd Blanche, has declined to pledge that the Justice Department will operate independently of the White House. Blanche was asked about the topic by NBC's Meet the Press host Kristen Welker.
2: You, of course, used to be President Trump's former personal defense attorney. Can you pledge that the Justice Department will always act independently of the White House?
3: Well, there's a big difference between saying we will always do our job and investigate any case and act independently of the White House. No, I'm not going to pledge that.
1: A federal judge has ruled the state of Idaho must allow abortions when the pregnant person's health and life are at risk. U.S. District Judge B. Lynn Windmill ruled Idaho state officials cannot prosecute physicians who perform abortions under these circumstances, saying Idaho's near total abortion ban violates the due process and equal protection clauses of the 14th Amendment. Physicians face up to 5 years in prison if found in violation of the ban. In his ruling, Judge Windmill wrote, quote, "It's about self-preservation and the limit of the state's power to make a woman suffer for the sake of an unborn child. A pregnant woman's health is not a state resource to be allocated at the legislature's whim," he said. And the Democratic National Committee has approved sweeping changes to the 2028 presidential primary calendar. Under the new schedule, South Carolina voters would cast the first ballots January 22nd, followed by Nevada on February 1st. Iowa and New Hampshire would no longer be the first states to hold nominating contests. The move could expand the influence of Black and Latino voters on narrowing the field of presidential contenders. And those are some of the headlines. This is Democracy Now!, democracynow.org, The War and Peace Report. I'm Amy Goodman.
4: And I'm Anjali Kamath, and welcome to all of our viewers and listeners around the country and across the world. Operation Puppet Master, that's the name of an expansive surveillance program launched by the federal government against activists, left-leaning political organizations, labor unions, and other groups in Minnesota last winter, as hundreds of thousands of residents joined protests demanding an end to the violent mass deportation campaign in the state by ICE and other federal agencies known as Operation Metro Surge. The spying program was launched by HSI, Homeland Security Investigations, 4 days after federal agents shot and killed Alex Preddy, a nurse and protester, and just weeks after agents shot another protester, Renee Good. The spying program came to light in court documents filed in federal district court in Minnesota and first reported on by the New York Times. The documents were filed by defense attorney Kevin Rich in the federal case against 15 purported Antifa members. Minnesotans accused of conspiracy to, quote, impede or injure federal officers and to, quote, violently oppose immigration law enforcement. Rich represents one of the accused, Isaac Sant.
1: In Kevin Rich's motion, he reveals that undercover agents posing as protesters spied on community members at meetings in churches, parks, libraries, schools, and union halls, and that HSI secretly obtained the financial records of national labor unions, including the SEIU and the Communication Workers of America, CWA, as well as national nonprofits like the Sunrise Movement. The financial records go back 3 years. Democracy Now! Spoke to Kieran Knutson, president of the CWA Local 7250, on Sunday to get his response.
5: We were outraged but not surprised to learn this news. You know, the federal government was conducting an illegal and murderous campaign of terror against immigrant working class people in the Twin Cities. So it's not a surprise to us that they were using these methods to try and infiltrate

0: professional employees, Monarca, Veterans for Peace, and the Grease Pit Bicycle Repair Shop, among others. So far, none of the groups targeted by the HSI inquiry have faced charges. The executive director of the Sunrise Movement, Aru Shiny Ajay, said, quote, while federal agents repeatedly broke the law, ordinary people exercised their First Amendment rights to protect their neighbors. The surveillance operation arose from a White House directive known as National Security Presidential Memo 7, NSPM 7, which identifies a potential domestic terrorist as someone expressing, quote, anti-Christian, anti-capitalist, or anti-American views.
1: For more, we're joined by two guests. Isaac Sant is a healthcare worker in St. Paul, Minnesota, one of the 15 protesters charged by the federal government in June. It was his attorney, Kevin Rich, who filed this motion and released these documents on Thursday. And Emilio Gonzalez-Avalos is executive director of Unidos Minnesota, a grassroots group and immigrant advocacy organization that was also spied on by the federal government. We welcome you both to Democracy Now! I wanted to turn first to Isaac Sant in St. Paul. It's your attorney that who released these documents. It has been explosive around the country to see the federal government, after the killing of Alex Preti and Renee Good, investigating who? The activists who are protesting these killings and the deadly immigrant crackdown. Now, your attorney advised you not to speak today, but you've chosen to. Why? Talk about what's happened in the Twin Cities.
2: Hi, Amy. Thanks for having me. I believe this case is a blatant act of political repression against anybody who was brave enough to protest against ICE's terroristic rampage through our streets in December and January. And I think the calculus here is a little different than in a normal criminal trial. I think these are politically motivated charges intended to quell dissent, and that my little organization is not really the target of these. I'm under indictment, and it's obviously very stressful, but the whole community is really the target here. This is intended to have a chilling effect on protest and to intimidate people out of the street.
0: Isaac, were you one of the groups that was under surveillance, and did you suspect anything during the time?
2: I did suspect that we might have been under surveillance. I mean, I was at a mass meeting immediately after the brutal murder of Renee Good, and I thought there might be undercovers in the room, sure.
1: What were you indicted for, Isaac?
2: I was indicted for conspiracy to impede or injure a federal officer, and also for interstate stalking.
0: I want to bring in Emilia Gonzalez-Avalos into the conversation, executive director of Unidos Minnesota. Emilia, can you talk about your organization? I'm looking at this chart of that Homeland Security Investigations put out called The Conspiracy, and there's a group called Monarca right at the top, and this is a project of Unidos. Your group. Can you talk about your experience with federal surveillance?
3: Of course. Well, Monarca is, as you said, our constitutional observing program. It is an on-ramp for community organizing where we developed these massive forums for people to learn about how to legally and constitutionally observe what was happening in our streets with the deadly force being used upon our immigrant families. And that's all we did. We were teaching people how to use their First Amendment. What does a warrant, an administrative warrant, looks like differently from a judicial warrant? What were the rights and opportunities that we have to protect the rights of immigrants in detention or while they are being detained? How do you locate a person that has just been detained? We also talked about Fourth Amendment rights. And this program grew to almost 30,000 people before MetroSearch and reached to 50,000 people after MetroSearch, and it continues to grow. And so we were shocked, we were sick to hear that we were also in this list of people that were organizing using their First Amendment rights and the right to petition to their government, but also not surprised. We have learned through history that this is one of the tactics they have used across the world to repress and scare and disrupt movements that are organizing with other people against racism, that are organizing for justice, and that are organizing for a multiracial high

0: that high functioning democracy.
1: I want to go to what the U.S. attorney for Minnesota said in a news conference. He refused to answer repeated questions about whether any federal agents or officers were injured by the defendants.
2: Whether or not they actually, at the end of the day, caused bodily harm is not the measure of whether or not they committed a serious federal crime. And I would dare say, you know, we just cannot have in this country all people getting together, engaging in all of these violent acts, and then simply saying, well, you know, nobody got hurt. So how bad could it have been?
1: That was the U.S. attorney for Minnesota, Daniel Rosen, who also suggested there could be more charges related to ongoing investigations into anti-ICE activism during so-called Operation Mr. Surge.
2: If you are actively conspiring to impede law enforcement, actively conspiring to commit the acts that today's indictment alleges, you ought to go on the assumption that we're watching you and that we'll get you.
1: I mean, this is quite something. When there are accusations of violence, the U.S. attorney cannot name one example of violence that the defendants were involved with. Can you respond to this, Isaac Sent?
3: On the advice of my attorney, I'm not going to talk about the details of any overt acts I'm alleged to have committed in the indictment. But what I can tell you is that our activism, me and all of my co-defendants, was nonviolent throughout Metro Surge. And that, as I said, this is a naked act of political repression. This is not about what we did. This is about who we are and what we believe. This is about the suppression of our politics and more broadly of any opposition to ICE's campaign of terror across the country. I didn't hurt anyone. I'm not alleged to have hurt anyone. And there's nothing in the indictment that I'm accused of that tens of thousands of people also didn't participate in as acts of protest when ICE was rampaging through our streets.
4: I want to bring Amelia back into this conversation. This indictment against the 15 defendants, you know, accused them of everything from throwing ICE chunks to setting up blockades. But the surveillance documents released last week now show the government was monitoring peaceful library meetings about de-escalation tactics. What are your thoughts on the kind of evidence being gathered by the Trump administration and the financial records that have been collected of the SEIU, Sunrise Movement, 3 years of financial records?
0: Well, I am not an attorney, and I also have never experienced or witnessed a network of surveillance that tries to fish and hunt for the behaviors that they want to polarize and then act using that, acting with the strength of the Department of Justice. It is also said that in this administration, a ham sandwich can get an indictment. And so it is very dangerous, the times that we're living, the discretion in which the rule of law is being used. And I hold two things at the same time. Courts decide on individual conduct, and everybody has the right to due process. Everybody gets a defense. And a government that puts a bicycle collective in a teachers union and a network of regular people like Unidos on a conspiracy chart, in my opinion, loses the right to be believed about who the dangerous people are.
1: Emilio Gonzalez-Avalos, thank you so much for being with us, Executive Director of Unidos Minnesota, and Isaac Sent, healthcare worker and activist in St. Paul, one of the 15 Minnesotans charged with conspiracy to impede federal officers during their immigration crackdown last winter. It was his attorney who released the documents. Coming up in an exclusive interview, the prominent British human rights attorney Rajiv Menon speaking out on being charged with contempt of court for what he said during his closing argument in defense of his client, a protester with Palestine Action. We'll go to London. Stay with us.

0: see.
1: I Keep Faith by the British musician Billy Bragg performing in our Democracy Now! Studio. This is Democracy Now!, democracynow.org. I'm Amy Goodman with Anjali Kamat.
2: We turn now to the case of a leading human rights attorney in Britain who is facing criminal charges himself over his representation of a client in court. Rajiv Menon KC, King's Counsel, is accused of criminal contempt over his closing speech at the trial of six Palestine Action activists for their direct action protest at a weapons factory owned by Elbit Systems, a supplier of arms to Israel in Filton in August of 2024. Menon is being accused of misleading the jury and ignoring the judge's directions in his remarks. He's believed to be the first defense attorney in Britain to be prosecuted over statements in a closing speech. Mr. Justice's court order read in part, quote, "The respondent made statements which were capable of suggesting to the jury that the court was not impartial, in that he referred to the defendants being prevented from giving evidence about Elbit Systems and later referred to Elbit Systems being protected and wined and dined in the corridors of power."
1: Garden Court Chambers, where Menon has worked as a barrister for 30 years, said the charges brought against him were unprecedented and have, quote, sent shockwaves through the legal profession, unquote. The chair of the Criminal Bar Association has said the charges have left attorneys afraid of doing their jobs. Amnesty International said, quote, "The prosecution of Palestine Action lawyer Rajiv Menon, KC, is a serious threat to fair trial rights and the right to protest," unquote. For more, we're joined by Rajiv Menon, KC, himself, in his first television broadcast interview since the charges were brought. He's joining us from London, where Democracy Now! Just was. Thanks so much for being with us. Why have you decided to speak out? In fact, you encourage your clients, Palestine Action protesters, not to speak directly to the press. Is that right? And yet now you're the focus of the court.
3: Firstly, thank you for inviting me. I've decided to speak out because for the last few months, a number of senior judges in this country have decided to make the most serious allegations against me in public, publishing those allegations on the Judicial Office website. And of course, you've already highlighted the fact that I'm the first lawyer, as far as I'm aware, as far as my lawyers are aware, ever to be prosecuted for contempt of court in British legal history. And I just feel that it's important that I have a voice in this and that I at least address some of the matters in general terms that I'm accused of, as opposed to simply waiting for my opportunity in court months from now to say what I need to say.
2: And Rajiv, can you explain why these contempt charges are being brought against you? What exactly did you say that was considered contempt of court?
3: So I made a closing speech in a Palestine Action protest case, as you said, on the 8th of January this year, on behalf of my client Charlotte Head, who was one of those engaged in direct action against the Elbit Systems factory. And the judge subsequently made seven specific allegations of contempt against me. I'm probably not wise for me to go into the full detail of that, but suffice to say perhaps that I categorically deny deliberately breaching any judicial order, as far as I'm aware, as far as I believe, didn't inadvertently breach any order either. I mean, contempt of court is a complicated jurisdiction, but in essence, it involves a serious interference with the administration of justice. And I categorically deny that anything that I said in that closing speech amounted to a serious interference with the administration of justice. But that's the allegation in a nutshell.
1: Rajiv Menon, since our systems are a little different, the legal systems, not only in the United States and Britain, but around the world, if you can say in lay terms, in your closing argument, What is the argument you were making? I mean, we have a defense in the United States, or we have a description, for example, called jury nullification. They can say someone did something, yes, but they don't feel they should be found guilty. Talk about what the yes, Palestine Action defendants were accused of, who you represented, and what your argument was.
3: Yes. So my client, Charlotte Head, was charged with aggravated burglary, violent disorder, and criminal damage. And she had statutory defenses to aggravated burglary and violent disorder. The problem was, in relation to criminal damage, there was no dispute that she had participated with others in damaging property belonging to the Israeli arms manufacturer, Elbit Systems. And the trial judge had withdrawn her only available defense of lawful excuse to that charge. And so on the face of it, she had no defense to the charge. But of course, she's innocent until proven guilty. And ultimately, the facts are for the jury, not for the judge. The jury are the sole judges of the facts. And so in my speech, I told the jury about a very famous case from 1670, excuse me, of William Penn and William Mead, who had been charged with unlawful preaching on the streets of London. And in that case, the trial judge had directed the jury to convict, and the jury had refused to convict. And the jury was subsequently imprisoned, and when they continued to refuse to convict, were fined. And some of those jurors refused to pay the fine. They were locked up. And that case that came to be known as Bushell's case is one of the most famous cases in British legal history. And I told the jury about that case, as hundreds if not thousands of other lawyers have done before me. And I told the jury about a plaque at the Old Bailey, probably the most famous courtroom in the world, where that case is celebrated. Again, something that's been done by countless lawyers before me. And what I've been accused of is that by doing that, I was informing the jury about their right to acquit a defendant according to their conscience and was inviting them to do so. And that is an allegation I categorically deny. What you call jury nullification in the United States is called jury equity here. But I categorically deny, I need to make this absolutely clear, that I either informed the jury of the existence of that principle, that fundamental principle, or invited them to invoke it. What I did do was tell them about that famous case and about the plaque that celebrates the case. And that's at the very heart of the allegation that I face.
2: Rajiv, I want to turn to a clip of your client, Charlotte Head, speaking to AJ Plus earlier this year.
0: Palestine will never be forgotten. And for me, it's something that I will never stop supporting and fighting for and wanting to scream from the rooftops. We wanted to stop the manufacturing of weapons on British soil that were being used by Israel in the genocide in Gaza. I think we'd asked nicely. We'd asked so many times in every different way, and the government wasn't listening. Having been in prison, which is obviously, you know, not even comparable to what people are going through in Gaza, but experiencing a smidge of that isolation, having people tell you that you're not alone and that people are there and that you're never going to be forgotten, I think that's probably the most poignant thing I could say.
2: Rajiv Menon, tell us about your client, Charlotte Head, and what exactly she was charged with, and she's back in prison now?
3: She is. She's an extraordinary woman, I should say that from the outset, who has dedicated most of her adult life to helping those less fortunate than her. She spent 3 years working in the refugee camps in Calais, doing a number of different jobs at the time to assist refugees and asylum seekers. At the time of her involvement in the action against the factory in Filton, she was working with women suffering domestic and children suffering domestic violence and abuse in London. So she's someone who's dedicated, as I said, most of her adult life to helping others, and was driven to participate in this action by the genocide that was being live streamed onto our televisions and our mobile phones in this country. As I said, she was charged.

0: charged with aggravated burglary, violent disorder, and criminal damage. She was acquitted by the jury at the first trial of aggravated burglary, which was the most serious charge that she faced, a charge that can technically attract a sentence of life imprisonment. The prosecution subsequently dropped the charge of violent disorder against her. The jury at the first trial were hung on that charge. As far as criminal damage is concerned, the jury couldn't decide at the first trial. But she had a retrial later in April and May, and at that retrial she was convicted of criminal damage and was given a custodial sentence of 5 years imprisonment. She's currently serving that sentence. And in addition to that, the trial judge found that her offending, quite extraordinarily, the first time this has ever happened in a protest case in this country, that her offending had a terrorist connection. And as a result, she's subject now to a draconian regime within the prison system, which has, in real terms, lengthened the time that she will have to spend in custody. And that is a matter that's currently subject to appeal.
1: And the judge in this case, in the first trial and the second trial, put several restrictions on what was allowed as a defense. Is that right? Can you explain that?
0: Yes. So because the trial judge had withdrawn their justifications from them. As I mentioned earlier, Charlotte's defense of lawful excuse was withdrawn from the jury. Other justification defenses were withdrawn. The judge restricted what the defendants could say about their underlying motivations, and specifically about what they could say about Elbit Systems. And so on a number of occasions during the first trial, the defendants were stopped from telling the jury what they had learned about Elbit Systems prior to their involvement in the action. But they still managed to say a great deal. And to be fair, the judge never directed the jury at the first trial that the jury should disregard what they said. At the retrial, when they were solely facing the charge of criminal damage, further restrictions were placed on them, and they were not allowed to say anything to the jury at the retrial about the reasons or underlying motivations that they had for either joining Palestine Action or participating in the action against the Filton factory, or their specific views about Elbit Systems. So that further restriction was placed on them at the retrial that was not there at the first trial, where they were facing other charges as well. I mean, it's quite complicated, this, but I hope that explains it in a nutshell.
2: Before we end, we want to talk about that larger issue of Palestine Action being considered a terrorist organization in London. I was there last week, and I asked the British MP Jeremy Corbyn about Prime Minister Andy Burnham's apology for the Labour Party's initial stance on Gaza. And part of his response was about that crackdown on Palestine Action. This is what MP Corbyn said.
3: If he is serious about a complete change of policy, if he's serious, it's a big if, then why are we criminalizing people who take part in protest in Britain? A number have already been convicted and face long stretches in prison. These are non-violent direct action protests. And there are also probably 2,500 to 3,000 people who've been arrested for holding a placard in contravention of the Terrorism Act 2000, which is basically labeling anyone that holds a placard up saying, "I support Palestine Action," calling them a terrorist. This includes people in their 80s and even 90s, retired Anglican clergy people, and many others. It's an absurd situation.
2: So that's British MP Jeremy Corbyn when we were in London last week. As we wrap up, Rajiv Menon, if you can talk about how you're fighting the charges against you, the contempt of court charges, and also the chilling effect this has on how far lawyers will go to represent cases like these.
0: Absolutely. But let me deal with the latter first. I mean, there is no question, as the chair of the Criminal Bar Association and the chair of the Bar Council in this country have both publicly said, that the prosecution being brought against me for contempt of court is having a chilling effect on criminal defense lawyers and the worries that they undoubtedly have these days, particularly in protest cases, about what they can and cannot say. And that's obvious.

0: Obviously, because of the unique, extraordinary, and unprecedented action being taken against me. I mean, I think that's irrefutable. I mean, there's so much evidence about it, and literally hundreds of people have contacted me, lawyers and others, to talk about that chilling effect. And I mean, that clearly is something that is of extremely worrying. It's been described by some as a descent into authoritarianism. As far as the case against me is concerned, already the Court of Appeal in this country, in a judgment in May, has held that the trial judge in the Filton case and another senior member of the British judiciary, a Lord Justice of Appeal, a member of the Court of Appeal, acted unlawfully against me in an excessive jurisdiction by allowing a direct referral to the High Court being made against me for contempt of court. So we all have already had that victory. The case then went back to the trial judge, who has now instituted contempt of court proceedings against me under a different procedure. We are now appealing against that as well, on the basis that that also was unlawful. We're awaiting a date for that appeal. We think it'll probably be in October or November. Depending on the outcome of that appeal, of course, there are different possibilities. If I win that appeal, then this may go away. Alternatively, it may be referred to the Attorney General to make a decision as to whether or not I should be prosecuted. If I lose my appeal, then I will stand trial for contempt of court at some stage, either later this year or early next year, with the risk of a potential two-year prison sentence hanging over my head. So this is a serious matter with serious constitutional implications, which is of tremendous worry and concern to members of the criminal bar and other members of the legal profession in this country.
1: Rajiv Menon, I want to thank you for being with us and agreeing to do this interview against your own lawyer's wishes. A leading British human rights and criminal defense lawyer facing an unprecedented contempt of court charges and could be sentenced up to 2 years in prison for his closing speech for a Palestine Action defendant, speaking to us from London. Coming up, the Nerd Reich, Silicon Valley fascism, and the war on democracy. Stay with us.

0: We are here by Scott Donaldson and Richard Samuel Nolan. This is Democracy Now!, democracynow.org, The War and Peace Report. I'm Amy Goodman with Anjali Kamat.
1: The Nerd Reich, Silicon Valley Fascism and the War on Democracy. That's the name of a new book by our next guest, the journalist Gil Duran. The book looks at how tech billionaires, including Peter Thiel and Elon Musk, are pushing what Duran calls tech fascism. Gil Duran also documents how Thiel had played a pivotal role in J.D. Vance's rise to power. Duran writes, quote, Vance is almost entirely a creation of Thiel, who bankrolled his brief stint as a Silicon Valley venture capitalist and United States senator. With Vance at Trump's side, Silicon Valley had one of their own in the White House, a tech venture capitalist one heartbeat away from the presidency.
0: Gil Duran joins us here in New York. He's the former opinion editor of the Sacramento Bee and editorial page editor at the San Francisco Examiner. He now publishes two newsletters, the Nerd Reich and Frame Lab. Welcome to Democracy Now! So let's start with the title, The Nerd Reich, Silicon Valley Fascism and the War on Democracy. Why'd you choose it?
2: Well, in 2024, I wrote a series for The New Republic about the extremist ideological beliefs coming out of Silicon Valley. And after I'd written a story that went really viral and got me under attack by one of these guys, someone reached out to me from the crypto world and said, you know, we've been calling these guys the Nerd Reich for years. And that blew my mind, and I saw that no one was really using that title, and so I rebranded my newsletter, which had some boring other name, as the Nerd Reich, and that became the main message of it. But I thought it was amazing that from within their own community, this was a label that was applied to them. People understood it was fascist and was echoing

0: Nazism in nature.
1: But I want to just say, the billionaire tech bros, as they are known, another name for them, haven't always been the way they are now. In fact, when Trump was first coming into office, talk about how they have changed.
0: During the first Trump administration, we saw something called Tech Against Trump, where there were all these tech companies standing up to Trump, filing lawsuits, opposing his crackdowns on immigration. This time around, it's completely different.
1: He was removed from X.
0: Yeah, removed from X. Facebook banned him. Now we see the opposite happening. I think what happened is that Trump was able to tap into some undercurrents in Silicon Valley with his return to power. Billionaires had become radicalized by things like the Me Too movement, by Occupy, by the Black Lives Matter movement, and then by the pandemic. And so when Trump is able to return to power, they are now in a very different mentality. They've made billions and billions of more dollars. They're even more against taxes and government, even though government is generally the basis for many of their fortunes. And so now we see a complete alignment behind Trump. In fact, Trump is being funded and supported by Silicon Valley. He wouldn't be able to do the things he's doing without the billions of dollars he's raking in open crypto corruption.
2: You know, in the epigraph to your book, you quote Peter Thiel from 2010. So in a way, they've changed, but this also goes back and has a longer history. And the end of that quote is, technology is this incredible alternative to politics. Can you talk about what he meant by that and what that means in terms of the kind of influence Peter Thiel has?
1: And who he is.
0: Yeah. Some billionaires appear to have changed, but Peter Thiel hasn't really changed. He's been right-wing for a very long time. Peter Thiel was born in Germany, came to the United States as a child, went to Stanford, became a lawyer, studied philosophy, and then got very lucky to be in Silicon Valley in the late 1990s as things were about to take off. In 1997, he read a book called The Sovereign Individual, which predicted that in the 21st century, technology would overthrow democracy, specifically something called cybercurrency, or what we would today call crypto, which would undermine government authority, and advanced automation, which we would call AI, which would collapse the economy by destroying most jobs and concentrating wealth in the hands of a savvy few that were called the sovereign individual. And Peter Thiel has credited this crazy book with being the inspiration for PayPal, which he says was an effort to get ahead of this digital currency. It didn't quite work out that way, but it made him a billionaire eventually, because it provided the basis for his fortune, and he's been able to use his money to grow this influential cult of right-wing ideas in Silicon Valley, which, by the way, they were always there. This libertarian, it was called, vibe coming out of Silicon Valley in the 80s and the 90s. There were a handful of writers who wrote about it then, but what we've learned is these guys were never libertarians. They just wanted to be in charge of the government. They weren't against the government, unless they don't get to be the government. So now that they are the government, we see with their true face, they're fascists and they're authoritarians.
2: You know, you tell the story in the book, a remarkable story of a group of these billionaire tech bros. It's not just Peter Thiel, it's several other men. Can you talk about some of these other characters that you talk about? And what is their crusade against democracy?
0: They have this idea, largely stemming from this Sovereign Individual book, that technology means democracy is an obsolete software system, that the United States is an obsolete country, that it won't survive the 21st century. And I want to say, I know this sounds crazy to people, but much of my book is told in the words of these men, in podcasts and interviews and long essays they write about it. And their problem with democracy is that they don't get to have all the power.
2: So you didn't have to get secret documents. I mean, you have some remarkable statements in this book. You have Balaji Srinivasan and also Curtis Yarvin. And Curtis Yarvin, I believe, talking about, in an early blog post perhaps, talking about San Francisco and what to do with the poor.
0: Yeah, so this idea is that they've got, some call it the network state, Curtis Yarvin called it patchworks. Part of their apocalyptic vision for the future is that the country will be broken up. It will no longer be one country. It'll be broken up into these sort of corporate zones or fiefdoms called patchworks or network states. And the new governing structure will be these autocratic, dictator-like corporations that will have total power over their citizens. Yarvin wrote that they could even turn unproductive people into biodiesel to fuel city buses. But he said he was just kidding about that, but that what we really need for the poor is a humane alternative to genocide. So these are the kinds of ideas you see, and what's disturbing is that Balaji Srinivasan, another Peter Thiel protege, because Curtis Yarvin is funded by Peter Thiel, that's the only reason anyone's ever heard of him, goes on to create this idea called the network state, which is a more startup-friendly version of this, that corporations and billionaires should fund their own cities and countries. And we're seeing that grow.
1: Let's go to Curtis Yarvin in his own words at the Institute of Art and Ideas, where he explained why he supports monarchical system of government.
3: Let's debunk this concept of liberal democracy. There's actually no such thing. Democracy in today's world just means a good or legitimate government. It means a claim to a legitimate government. Just because you call yourself a democracy doesn't mean anything. North Korea calls itself the DPRK, Democratic People's Republic of Korea. That is three euphemisms for democracy, one place name, and it's a monarchy. Anything that works is a monarchy. So, for example, if you take your iPhone and you look at the box that your iPhone comes in, it says designed by Apple in California, manufactured in China. So that is two monarchies. Apple has a CEO and China has a dictator, and one oligarchy, which is the government of California, which is, by the way, basically a single party state. There are no longer competitive elections in California. So when you try to imagine the state of California in which I live trying to build an iPhone or design an iPhone, the concept is ridiculous.
1: Let's go back to 2021 when J.D. Vance, then a candidate in Ohio for U.S. Senate, appeared on the conservative Jack Murphy Live podcast. Murphy asked Vance how to root out so-called wokeism from American institutions.
4: There's this guy, Curtis Yarvin, who's written about some of these things. And so one is to basically accept that this entire thing is going to fall in on itself, right? I tend to think that we should seize the institutions of the left and turn them against the left, right? We need like a de-bathification program, but like a de-wokeification program in the United States, right?
1: So that was J.D. Vance back in 2021. The latest news is out of the Washington Post that President Donald Trump recently told donors in private that he wants to see his vice president, J.D. Vance, win the 2028 presidential election, a sign that he's open to publicly backing J.D. Vance. There's been this kind of war between J.D. Vance and Marco Rubio, the Secretary of State. But talk about the significance of this. And as you said, J.D. Vance being a creation of Peter Thiel.
0: J.D. Vance is a dangerous extremist who embraces a set of ideas that should put a chill down the spine of every American. He went on in that interview to say that Donald Trump would likely win the 2024 election, and that when he did, he should purge the federal government, just like Yarvin had recommended. And in fact, he should defy the courts and the law and challenge the Supreme Court justices to force him to follow their dictates. It's pretty amazing that you have a man on the political stage in the White House, a heartbeat away from the presidency, who has espoused such radical anti-American ideas. And I think people need to understand the degree to which he is so closely related to Peter Thiel. We wouldn't have a J.D. Vance without a Peter Thiel. Peter Thiel is even the reason that J.D. Vance converted to Catholicism. He's the reason J.D. Vance became a venture capitalist and a millionaire.
1: How did they hook up?
0: Peter Thiel likes to go around speaking to schools and graduate schools. And in 2011, he went to Yale Law School and gave a speech. And J.D. Vance said it was one of the most significant moments of his life, and that Peter Thiel was one of the most intelligent people he'd ever heard. And basically, that speech convinced him to not be a lawyer and instead to become a venture capitalist. And at every step of J.D. Vance's life since then, it has been Peter Thiel who has made him who he is, who has essentially created him whole cloth.
2: And it's not just J.D. Vance, right? I mean, it's Bloomberg, I think, reported that 16 people connected to Thiel are in the Trump administration. Can you talk about, you know, what kind of effect this has had in terms of policies? Like, you know, when we hear these ideas, they sound a little outlandish, to say the least. It's hard to see them being translated into policy. But then what we've been living over the past 2 years, you're seeing a lot of this coming to fruition. So can you talk about, you know, DOGE, for example, or the, you know, mass layoffs at federal jobs, what happened to USAID, and where those ideas came from?
0: The main argument of Curtis Yarvin for a long time has been that a president should act as a dictator. And one of the ways to cement this dictator's power is to purge the federal government of anyone who is unwilling to follow the orders of the dictator, basically to destroy the civil service. In addition, this is 15, almost 20 years ago, he recommended that the United States pretty much destroy its diplomatic standing in the world and eliminate international aid programs. We saw all of that happen during DOGE. In fact, Yarvin had updated his idea to say that it should be a CEO who the president should install as a dictator to run rampant over the federal government. And Doge was an almost perfect expression.

0: of that. So these ideas that
1: and
0: used to be...
1: what did Curtis call it? Rage?
0: He called it RAGE, Retire All Government Employees. So even the four-letter all-caps acronym is an echo of Yarvin. And these are ideas that were on an anonymous, weird blog, marginal in Silicon Valley 15 years ago, and have now become policy under the Trump administration. Because when you're a billionaire, you have the power to impose these crazy ideas on everyone else, and that's what's happening. Peter Thiel's entire inner circle has infiltrated government at the same time that the Trump family is now becoming tech venture capitalists and crypto cartel moguls. There's this joining of forces. The corporate is becoming the state, and both of it's combined with apocalyptic religious movements, and that is the heart of fascism.
1: Where does Elon Musk fit into this picture?
0: Elon Musk and Peter Thiel go way back to PayPal. They started it together. They've had some tensions.
1: The so-called PayPal Mafia.
0: The so-called PayPal Mafia. But you'll note that Peter Thiel's considered the godfather of the PayPal Mafia, even though Elon Musk is the wealthiest man in the world. Musk is certainly aware of these ideas. And when he was thinking of starting his own political party after he left Doge, he consulted with Curtis Yarvin about how to do that and what the party should say. So here's Yarvin, who knows nothing about anything, but he's considered a genius by these billionaires, largely because he tells them what they want to hear. So Elon Musk is clearly radicalized, is clearly open to these ideas. I'm not sure that he reads a lot about these things as much as he just believes the basic idea behind this, which is that wealthy white technologists should be the ruler of the world and then the galaxy and the universe. This is the cosmology coming out of Silicon Valley these days.
1: Where do women and people of color fit into this picture?
0: At the bottom of the hierarchy, if they exist at all. Look at what's happening with the USAID cuts. A targeted hit delivered against the poorest people in the world by the richest man in the world, with millions of people projected to die. These billionaires who promise abundance because of AI, well, we already have abundance, and we're not sharing it. Look at what they're doing to the poorest people today. And if you listen to the apocalyptic visions that AI will kill all jobs and transform everything, they say that, well, don't worry, everyone will get a share of the extreme universal wealth that's created. But that's not what we're seeing today, and we can't really believe that when they say that. Fascism is about imposing a hierarchy, a moral order, and white, wealthy Western men are at the top of that moral order in fascism.
1: Gil Duran is author of The Nerd Reich, Silicon Valley Fascism and the War on Democracy. If you have time, we're going to do part two of this discussion, and then we're going to post it online at democracynow.org. Again, the book, The Nerd Reich. I'll be speaking after the screening of Steal the Story, Please in Middlebury, Vermont on August 28th. Check our website at democracynow.org. I'm Amy Goodman with Anjali Comment.

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1: That's the nearest telephone. 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

Hello, you are listening to Wires and Chords, which has been taken over by Baby Teeth, and I can't do it. If you're a listener of Baby Teeth as well as Wires and Chords, you might have heard when Ben came and did a hostile takeover for me a few weeks ago when I was out. It was cool. He did like a whole deal. He disguised his voice and all that, and it was cool. I'm not as cool as him, so I'm just going to say I'm subbing for Ben tonight. And my name's Vince. I'm the host of Baby Teeth, and tonight I am the host of Wires and Chords. Tried to keep it pretty in line with

what Ben usually plays. Luckily, we have very similar music tastes, so it shouldn't be too hard. That very first song of the night, which I forgot to put in the Spinatron thing, was Total Euphoria by Caroline. And then we've got plenty more coming up for the rest of the night. So I'm just going to play it, and I'll talk to you here in a little bit.

songs of the night. Well, we just heard Jenny by Big Thief. Before that was Friend of a Friend by Cootie Catcher. And then the first song after I spoke was The Orchids by Psychic TV. And again, the very first song that we heard was called Total Euphoria. That's by Caroline. And the song behind me right now, if you didn't know, if you're not a regular listener, is Wires and Chords by The Microphones. If you are a regular listener, you probably noticed that when I was speaking the first time, you didn't hear Wires and Chords. And that's because I screwed up. But that's okay. That happens, right? I think those first ones fit with the general vibe of the show. This was really fun for me because Ben and I have really similar music tastes, I think. But his show is more themed around the weirder type of stuff, more avant-garde type of stuff that I don't generally play over on Baby Teeth. I usually play more, I guess approachable is the word I'm looking for, indie rock, pop, indie folk type of stuff. Not to say that, you know, it's boring or anything like that, or that this is particularly aggressive or anything, but you know, it's different. So kind of what I'm playing tonight is the stuff that is harder for me to fit into the kinds of shows I usually do, but I really like. This has been a great chance to feature some stuff that I've been wanting to play for a long time and haven't, or stuff that I did play a long time ago and thought was really cool, but haven't been able to get similar sounds in. So it's cool. But if you're a listener of Baby Teeth, you'll probably recognize a few of these tonight. And if you're not, you might recognize them anyway, and that's okay. Hopefully you'll still like it. But let's play some more tunes, and I'll talk to you more in a few minutes.

0: wasp season. Can I spread my gray wings flat against the ceiling? Yelling to your ear, the sky at real affinity. 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
1: That song ended before I expected. So, very first song, or no, he does it backwards. The song you just listened to was Self Tape by Quiet Light. Before that, it was I Shatter by The Magnetic Fields. And before that, it was Escape from New York by The Orchestra, parentheses, for now. I have a few more for you tonight. I have five more, in fact. Assuming I get the time right. Now, when I do my show, I do not split it into several different chunks. It's I speak at the top, I speak in the middle, I speak at the end. And that works for me because I have a very small brain and I can't do math very well. So when I'm looking here and I'm looking how much time do I have left, I just can't tell. So that's okay, but hopefully we'll get through the last song. Like I said, I do baby teeth different. If you're interested, come and check us out. Check me out, it's just me. On Mondays, 8 to 9 p.m., so I'll be on tonight. I will also be on, I'm filling in for Sad Girl Music Hour. I will be on tonight from 11 p.m. to midnight. So if you're a fan of me, today is your lucky day. And if you hate me, well, stick around here on WRUW because you should always support the station. But maybe, you know, try to cook some dinner or you know, do something where you're not really focusing on listening to my, I think, incredible voice and music taste. But, yeah, let's get right back into it, and I'll talk to you here in a few minutes.

conscious. Before I'd realized I couldn't stay awake anymore. But now, it's even worse than before. I was listening to a tape of a lecture on...

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It became even louder. I first noticed the sound when I walked past the store, but now it's even worse than before. I really wanted to show somehow how things deteriorate.

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The question is whether or not this kind of music is going to hypnotize you. Do you resent being made to listen to

aspect of doing this very hypnotic music came to my mind, I realized that I should at least bring up the problems of listening to this kind of rhythm, that is, regularity may temporarily take your mind off of more

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Because music is bigger than words and wider than pictures. If someone said that Mark White is the stars, I would not object. If the stars had the sound, it would sound like this. The punishment for these solemn words can be hard. Can blood boil like this at the sound of a noisy tape that I've heard? I know one thing. On Saturday, the sky will crumble together or something. With a huge bang, to fit into the day.

0: All right. That was the Baby Teeth edition of Wires and Chords. Let's see, what did we listen to? The first song, or the last song, the song we just heard, was Yes! Exclamation point. I Am a Long Way From Home by Mogwai. Before that, we heard Eric's Eyes by Good Flying Birds. And then, before that, was Jay Somm with What You Need. The last song of the night is by The Microphones. It's I Can't Believe You Actually Died. It is a song that I've played before on Baby Teeth. I played it in like my very first show. And all my friends were like, what was that? So that'll be cool. I couldn't not play a Microphone song here on Wires and Chords. It's, you know, it's the namesake of the show. And I love them. Always happy to hear when other people like them, or Mount Erie, or Phil Elverum, or you know, however you want to say it. But it was exciting. So, yeah, thanks again to Ben for letting me sub tonight. Hopefully you enjoyed it. You, Ben, and you, the listener. And if you enjoyed it at all, hey, why not come out? Why not come check out Baby Teeth 8 to 9 p.m. every Monday? And if you really, really liked it, check me out tonight. I'm subbing for Sad Girl Music Hour, 11 p.m. to midnight. And then, of course, stick around here on WRUW FM 91.1 Cleveland for all time, because it's always great and you're always going to have a good time. All right, I will see you when I see you. And don't worry, Ben will be back next week. Have a good night. Bye-bye.
1: You guys ready?
2: Yeah.
1: No, just come on. you'll pick it up. We're recording right now.
2: You guys need the words.
1: You guys ready?
2: Yeah.
1: Okay.

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I am DJ Dynamo, and this is Absinthe Algorithm. Thanks for being here. This is the time every week when I play an hour of synth music from different eras with the accent on synth and rhythm, thereby getting the name Absinthe Algorithm. Anyway, this is show 127, and if you want to check out earlier shows, you can listen to the last 2 weeks at wruw.org, shows and schedule, and you can look at all the playlists going back in time to the very first show, if you so wish. Our schedule is going to be changing next Sunday, but Absinthe Algorithm will keep the same time slot next week, so if you were worried about that, fear no further. Yeah, I guess I don't have a whole lot to say to start things out here, but I'm going to be starting with some Tangerine Dream. I pulled out the Le Parc CD last week and thought, boy, that sounds good. I haven't listened to this in a long time. Seems like the right time of year for it. Tangerine Dream, the German synth band, one of the first, started in the late 60s, and have, like, I don't know, 75 albums, something like that. And this is probably the most accessible in terms of all of the songs are sort of a pop length, you know, between 3 and 6 minutes. Traditionally, Tangerine Dream will do, you know, whole side length pieces on a record. And then with CDs, they're like, oh, we can do it a little longer. But this one was just like, oh, we're going to, you know, highlight all the amazing parks of the world. And so that's kind of fun. So we're going to start off with Central Park here. This is 1985, Tangerine Dream.

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2: Hello. I am DJ Dynamo, and this is Absinthe Algorithm. Thanks for being here. I will let you know what we've been playing. Before the break, we had some Soft Cell with Torch. That was the 45, the British import from 1982 on Some Bizarre Records. And before that was Spandau Ballet with Glow, the 12-inch version from 1981. Heaven 17 before that, I'm Your Money, the 12-inch extended version from 1980. And we started the show off with Jean-Michel Jarre and Tangerine Dream. Yeah, a lot of the records I'm playing tonight, I got, Mimi and I went to the Maumee Antique Mall a week ago or so and discovered a really great booth there that had a lot of rare and unusual 80s 45s and 12-inch singles, and we didn't even get through the whole thing, but it was pretty exciting, so we both bought a bunch of stuff, and that's a lot of what I'm playing tonight, so if you're in the area, this is not a commercial, they have some good stuff there. So yeah, it's coming up on 7:30. We got a little more than a half an hour left. Going to be continuing the music here with band Furniture, which I don't think they really were very well known for much of anything else except for this song Brilliant Mind, which was featured on the Some Kind of Wonderful soundtrack, which is one of the lesser known John Hughes movies, but I always like to think of it as the more adult grown up version of the John Hughes movies. Really great. It's a good summer film, so if you're looking for something cool with good music, Some Kind of Wonderful. And so this is Brilliant Mind by Furniture.

This is Blamage that you're listening to right now with Blind Vision, the extended version. The 12-inch has a great picture on the cover, like a 1950s housewife pointing to a bowl of Jell-O, a mold, like a Jell-O mold thing, and Jell-O in these little cups with raspberries on them, which is a reference to the name Blamage, which is a kind of Jell-O-y pudding, I guess, that's popular in England. Never had it, but I don't know. It's kind of a funny picture because the lady is holding up a picture of herself pointing at the Jell-O, and she's doing the same thing in the picture, and then that picture that she's holding is doing the same thing ad infinitum. So pretty clever stuff. Anyway, Blamage, one of my favorite lesser-known 80s bands. My friend Diane from the College of Worcester, who is an optometrist, one of her favorite songs, Blind Vision. Anyway, thanks for tuning in. This is Absinthe Algorithm. I'm DJ Dynamo. Been noticing that we have six people from Sweden tuned in. So Taxa Merket. I don't know if I said that right, but I also had a friend at the College of Worcester in the 80s, Anneli Eriksson, who taught me some very basic Swedish. So thanks for being here. We got some people around the country. I see Illinois, Pennsylvania, Arizona, New Jersey, Rhode Island, and Texas, not to mention areas around Ohio. We have North Canton, Lakewood, Bay Village, Kent, Massillon, Portsmouth, Pataskala, Powell, Willoughby, Hilliard, Grove City, Elyria, Dayton, Cuyahoga Falls, Bryan, Brunswick, Barberton. Wow, the list goes on. So thanks all for being here, having a good time in Studio C tonight, live. And I have a dedication next. This Roxy Music request is going out from Bethany to Denise. And this is Roxy Music with Same Old Scene. This was a big song in the 80s, early 80s, 1980, I believe. That got a lot of the new romantics started with the sound. This song is going out from Bethany to Denise.

0: is Berlin with Rumor of Love from Love Life, their second album, the rare Berlin song with the guy singing. I think his name is John Crawford, and not Terry Nunn, although she was singing back up there. That was from 1984, Geffen Records. Before that was the Anglo-Indian Sheila Chandra, when her band was known as Monsoon. The song was Shakti, the meaning of within, from the album Third Eye, really great album from 1983. Yeah, so this is wrapping up Absinthe Algorithm for this week. We'll be back next week from 7 to 8. I'm DJ Dynamo. Up next, we've got Baby Teeth and Vince. So take it away and have a good night.
1: I'm going to rip the band-aid off. Okay. Hey, this is Carly from Wednesday, and you're listening to WRUW-FM 91.1 Cleveland.
2: Yes!